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0: We the Kingdom on his radio. I'm Donna Cruz. I don't know if this was supposed to be like some big epiphany newsflash, like, hey, parents, guess what? Kids are influencing family shopping, especially when it comes to back to school stuff. Literally, this is what they said. They're helping fill online shopping carts, suggesting brands, and even convincing parents to buy things based on what they've seen online. When I saw that, I thought, okay, number one, researchers got paid to figure this out. And number two, parents have known this for years. Even before there was online shopping, we were telling our parents what we had to have for back to school. And they did too. I remember looking at my parents' yearbooks, and even though no one wore a uniform to their school, there was kind of an unspoken uniform. Even looking back at my own yearbooks, same thing. Similar hairstyles, similar jean styles. And yes, we can look at our kids' yearbooks and see the same. One person said, yeah, kids have been influencing shopping since somebody invented the grocery store. The only thing that's changed is the location. Or maybe something like, mom, can we get this? Now it's, mom, I sent you a link. So have our kids gotten more persuasive? I don't know. I think they just have different ways to persuade now.
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0: 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Hi, I'm Donna Cruz. It's on. A week from tomorrow is the next parking lot party with Liz and Brian. And this is going to be so much fun. If you are one of the first 30 people to arrive, you get to snag a custom hat from the hat bar. Maybe do some karaoke with Liz and make some fun memories. Your whole family is welcome. We'll tell you all about it on our website. 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
1: Partly to mostly cloudy sky with a chance of showers and thunderstorms, especially early, and overnight low will drop down into the lower 70s. Isolated showers, a few storms on Saturday. Outside of that, sunny skies, a high near 90. Isolated showers and thunderstorms on Saturday night, low 70s. Sunday, lots of sunshine, low 90s. And we're back in the low to mid 90s on Monday with lots of sun. Sunny mid 90s Tuesday. I'm meteorologist Sally Russell with more lifting and encouraging music next on His Radio 89.3. 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
6: 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He says, "We hear about revivals worldwide, but we never experienced it, so we simply pray. Lord, send us revival." 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

0: make the most of each day, each moment, by staying connected to God and His encouragement.
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4: 3 years after they were married, they got the diagnosis of MS on the part of Daryl. So really what motivated Stacy to get married, I want a strong man who's going to make me feel secure, who will take care of me, would never come true. She had to completely die to those expectations. And Daryl thought his relationship with Stacy would be, you can count on me, I'm gonna be there for you, I'm gonna take care of you. And now he says, decades later, she takes care of me.
5: That's Gary Thomas describing one of the many different kinds of storms that husbands and wives can face in marriage. But there's good news. God is always present with you in those storms. And with his help, you can experience a stronger, more intimate relationship. Gary is back with us today on Focus on the Family with Jim Daly, and I'm John Fuller.
3: Hey John, we had a great conversation with Gary last time, and you know what's frustrating with Gary is always saying something that I got to do differently.
5: That's frustrating.
3: And he's full of wisdom. I mean, yeah. He gives me those ideas. Okay, that's something I need to embrace and mm-hmm. do differently, and you are going to walk away with so many gold nuggets. Just stick with us. Gary is one of the foremost writers in this area of marriage. He's a pastor. John will give all those details in a moment, but I just love when Gary comes on and shares his wisdom that the Lord's given him. I'm reminded of that parable from Matthew 7 about building your house upon a foundation of rock and not sand. And when the storms of life come along, which is the theme of Gary's book, we have got to build that relationship, our marital relationship, on that rock. Mm-hmm. And that rock is the Lord. And we're going to talk about that today.
5: Right. And as you mentioned, Gary was part of the teaching team at Second Baptist Church in Houston, Texas for 11 years. He and his wife, Lisa, recently moved to Colorado, where he serves on the pastoral teaching team at Cherry Hills Community Church in Highlands Ranch. Gary has written over 20 books. He's a prolific speaker. He's a longtime and favorite guest here at Focus on the Family. And a book that really is the foundation for our conversation, and this is part two. If you didn't hear part one, stop by the website to hear it or watch it. The book is called Making Your Marriage a Fortress. And of course, we have copies of that book here at the ministry.
3: Gary, welcome back.
4: Thank you.
3: It's so good to have you. Okay, last time we started with that parable or that theme of the hurricane in Houston that you didn't prepare for. You had blue duct tape and cardboard. Didn't work too well. So my storm story, we can relate to marriage. So In August, I buy a snowblower when we bought our house here in Colorado. I thought, I'm ahead of the curve. In fact, the guy at the store said, You're thinking outside the box. Yes. It's August, you know. So I got it. I put the oil in it, put the gas in it, started up. It ran great. I shoved it into the corner of the garage. The first snowstorm here came, 2 feet in October. Mm. I went and pulled that thing out, went to start it, and the engine had seized after running just like for 3 minutes. So then I got stuck. I couldn't buy a snowblower. We were having all these big storms, and they were sold out. And I thought, all that preparation, and it still went down. So how does that relate to marriage?
4: Well, there are three building blocks. I relied somewhat on the research of Dr. Archibald Hart and Dr. Sharon May, which is fun because it's a father-daughter team
3: who wrote their book together.
4: Dr. Hart has gone on to glory. Dr. May is still writing and teaching. But they talk about the three building blocks of emotional connection. And that's where you don't want your snowblower to have the immediate. And the three things they talked about were trust, which is so key. And it's not just issues of betrayal that you're not going to be unfaithful to me. It's if you say you're going to pick up the bread, pick up the bread. If you're going to be there for your kids' event, be there for your kids' event. That trust is so key to intimacy. Mm. Betrayal is to a marriage what dynamite is to a door. I mean, it just blows it apart. And we too often think of betrayal just in the terms of, you know, sexual unfaithfulness. But we need to build trust in other areas. The second thing was emotional availability. And this can be tougher for guys It's just that I'm making myself available for my wife. I'm letting her explore. I'm exploring. I'm being there so that I can be present with her in her issues, and she can be present in mine. And then sensitive responsiveness. And this was helpful for me, because so often as a guy, our wife says something that's hurting her, and our first thing is, okay, I'm going to fix that. I can take care of that. You're not going to have to deal with that. And what they really want to know right now is that there's a sensitive response. You want to fix it because you don't want to have to live through this with me. That the process matters so much to our wives. And so if you lose trust and emotional availability and sensitive responsiveness, you're on your road to getting further and further and further apart. But those are also three tools that couples can use to begin to rebuild their marriages. Give an example where a wife had to be sensitively responsible. She was the one in the book I talked about where she had had an affair. Her husband was really grilling her one night. He was trying to catch her like a detective. Well, you said you went there, and you said he called you there, and how could those both be true? And so he asked her again, and she said, David, you've asked me that question 100 times, and I'll give you an answer 100 times. I'm so sorry for what happened, and I understand why you're doing it. It was so, she wasn't being defensive. She was almost saying, I get why you're suspicious. It makes sense. And so I'm going to be sensitively responsible. Where it doesn't go well, and I see guys do this more than women, they'll confess and say, well, when are you going to get over it? Maybe never.
3: Right.
4: That's not a sensitive response. It's understanding, I put this fear in you. I put this hurt in you. I put this suspicion in you. I get it. It's on me, not on you. I'm not asking you to get over it. I'm willing to bear it.
3: Well, and I think in part, and you're going right to what I would describe as some of the extremes in the marriage storm,
4: yeah,
3: you know, that kind of thing. But you also speak in the book, you write in the book about the mundane things that create breaches, right? I thought one of the interesting ones, and I experienced this, Gene and I did this when our boys were little. I remember coming home from work. I had a long day. And I was exhausted. I mean, I literally got 1 foot in the door. Gene was at the door with Trent and Troy, one in each arm. And my 1 foot is in the door. And she goes, you got to take the kids. Yeah. I'm done. Yeah. I'm done for the day. Take the kids. And I'm like, I put the briefcase down. I throw my jacket on the ground. Okay. I took the boys and took them to the basement and played with them. But it was hard because I was saying to Gene later, I said, man, I just need like 5 minutes. Just let me change my clothes, put a t-shirt on and some shorts, and then I'll do whatever we need to do with the kids. But it was like, it was hard. And that is a little bit of drift that you talk about too. And so I'd ask you kind of a more simple question in that regard, like the young couple that has 1, 2, 3-year-old children, and yes, the drift that can create, the separation, yeah, that can create, if they don't notice the storm warnings of what they're entering.
4: And it's a great point, Jim, because so often we think of storms as bad things happening. A storm can be a good thing that happens, like bringing a new baby into the house.
3: Great thing, but disruptive.
4: Right. Well, my friend Dr. Les Parrott has a great line. When a new baby is born, a new marriage is born. Even if it's a second or third baby.
3: Well, it's a different family.
4: It is.
3: It's not the same family.
4: And couples have told me before the baby comes, I says, what are you going to take out? And they go, what do you mean? Well, do you think God gives you 30 hours more a week? Here's a baby. Here's 30 hours. I go, and the couples that made it, Jim, we're talking about John and Deborah here from the book and others, where their kids were older, but during COVID, he had to double down. He was a pastor and launch online services. They were ruthless in cutting out what they could, and they were intentional, I mean, industriously so, in saying, we're going to come out of this closer together. And I think every time a couple brings home a new baby, there should be this pledge, and I think spoken out loud, our first goal is that 18 years from now, we're closer because we brought this baby home, not further apart.
3: Wow.
4: It's the best thing for the baby. It's the best thing for the marriage. It's the best thing for the legacy that they would leave behind. But they made tough choices in the case of John. Now, he's an eye surgeon, but he talked about what they do for their Sunday night check-ins. And you talk about emotionally available. He wasn't the first year. He was going through residency. He said, Gary, every picture of me that first year, I'm laying on the couch asleep with the baby on top of me. Because I was so tired, and they realize, okay, this can't go on. This can't happen with baby number two. He now works 3 days a week, and he works 5 minutes from home so he can come home from lunch. And you might say, would you make that sacrifice? He goes, yeah, I drive an older car. He goes, but if you could have the relationship with your wife that I have, he wasn't speaking to me directly, but you know, generally, he goes, it's an unmatchable connection. I like the life of intimacy that we share, the fun we have, the joy and connected. I would rather be this connected to my wife with maybe a couple hundred thousand dollars less in the bank than have money that I may never spend and feel like we don't know each other and being frustrated with each other all the time. And another huge help for couples that were facing busyness, whether it was bringing a new child home or a new work challenge. And I didn't lead anybody. This just came up three different times with the importance of check-ins. Mm-hmm. If we're not intentional about connecting with each other, it's not going to happen. In fact, the couple I called the relationally industrious couple have three different kinds of check-ins. They have their date nights, which is just about fun. Then they have their business nights, which might be, who's going to pay this? We need to get this fixed in the house. Or it might be, I was hurt when you did that. You feel like you've been distracted. And then they have their daily check-ins, and that's just 5 or 10 minutes. And here's how they thought through it, Jim. They said, if we don't do the other two meetings, the date night gets sabotaged. We want to deal with our business on date night instead of have fun. We want to air our grievances, and this is about time that we enjoy together. And the morning check-ins, he found, we just want to know what's happening with each other's day. And he found out, this was Randy, that Hannah does better when she's caffeinated. So he gives her the coffee.
3: Not everybody will react that way.
4: he comes back in, and it might just be five, okay, what do you got going? How can I pray for you? What's going on? And they do it. And here's what I thought was just a beautiful truth that came out of it. Hannah says, you know, we even occasionally do marriage seminars, and everybody says, you guys are so lucky. You're such a good match. You found each other. And she said, Gary, luck has nothing to do with it. We didn't find this marriage. We created it, and we work hard to keep it. Mm. She goes, we can be distant easily. And they've learned the hard way that when they didn't do the three different ones, they had a date night. They live in British Columbia. Beautiful sunset. I mean, it was just a gorgeous summer evening, paddleboarding, and they wrecked it because they had one of their worst arguments ever. And these friends came by in a boat and said, oh, this is such a romantic evening, isn't it? And they're like, this has nothing to do with romance. But I love that because younger couples often think, okay, you find the right person and you reap a great marriage. These couples discovered you have to be intentional, and check-ins were just a wonderful tool. For John and Deborah, it was Sunday evenings, 2 to 3 hours. That was their time. It was inviolate. The kids could not come into their room. They would not schedule anything. Hmm. And I'm just saying, I see the seeds that they planted, and I see the crops that they have reaped, and I think that kind of intentionality pays off big time.
3: Yeah. You mentioned money there, and I want to come back to that because here at Focus, that's one of the reasons many, many couples will contact us, because mm-hmm. money creates such friction in the marriage. And you use the illustration of the doctor who decided to work 3 days a week, drive an older car, those kinds of things. Those are all good decisions. But speak to how finances can create such a, I guess, storm. A hurricane in the marriage, and what can couples do practically to get their hands around those issues, that issue of finance?
4: Well, I featured two different couples, one that were buried in debt to where they owed more than they earned in a year, and that was a wake-up call, and another couple that was very poor when they got married, then very wealthy, and then they lost it all, and they've been dealing with that for a decade and a half. So they don't have that happy ending. Well, you start tithing and miraculous things happen. That happened to one couple, not to the other one. The two key lessons I got from this on finances were this: communication is so important. In both cases, one spouse didn't communicate to the other just how bad it was.
3: Right.
4: With one couple, the wife was an accountant, and her husband thought, well, she's an accountant, she knows what's going. But she just didn't share that they were going a little bit more into debt, a little bit more. And so they said, okay, let's figure this out. And when they found out they were more in debt than they earned in a year, he was just angry that she let him get into this situation. Both of the couples mentioned that communication is so key. Even if you're in a family where one person primarily handles the finances, in my marriage, that's my wife, we still have to have these quarterly meetings where I know this is where our investments are, this is where we're given, this is where we're settled. We don't have debts other than a house right now, so that's not an ongoing issue. But I do think if you don't want finances to pull you apart, there's got to be great communication. The second issue was the anger that resulted from that and learning how to deal with it. And I found one verse that I think a lot of couples take too literally in a way that hurts their marriage, and that's that verse, do not let the sun go down while you're angry, and do not give the devil a foothold. And so they think they have to keep working this out before they go to sleep. And that's what happened with Randy and Hannah. They're going around and around and around, well, we don't let the sun go down on your anger. And it only got worse. It took Randy 3 days to come to grips with his anger and frustration before they could deal with it productively. And I think when you look at that scripture, there are three statements, not one. There's, in your anger, do not sin. That's one. Do not let the sun go down while you are still angry. That's two. And do not give the devil a foothold. We pull that second phrase, don't let the sun go down while you're angry, out of context and make that the whole message. But Paul's directly quoting wisdom literature, which most people know they're not laws. It's just general wisdom. And in the Old Testament times, that was don't delay paying somebody, because at that point, if you did, they might go home hungry. If you've taken somebody's coat, return it by midnight so that they're not cold through the night. It was just a way, this is in Ephesians, and it was largely a Jewish, had a large Jewish community. Paul's just using language from scripture they would understand. But what he's really saying is, in your anger, do not sin, and don't give the devil a foothold. The don't go to sleep, I think, is a legalistic application. If you're going around and around and around, and it's 2 a.m., my suggestion is, get a good night's sleep, wake up, have a bagel, a cup of coffee, process it, maybe talk to God, and then come together. I don't think you're disobeying that verse. I think you're saying, okay, I don't want to sin in my anger, and I don't want to give the devil a foothold, and use that other one as a general principle. That's what the couples found was most helpful for them. And this is the great thing about marriage challenges, is they teach us how to handle things like anger, like fear, like a lack of forgiveness, like arrogance.
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3: Gary, I'm circling like a buzzard coming back to some of the themes that you're mentioning, but one of the things you said that caught my attention was that busyness can be the sucker punch of a marriage. And I think I get that. And you're pecking around all of that, but describe how we need to be aware of the sucker punch.
4: Well, the destruction of a sucker punch is that you don't see it coming. Most of us see sickness as a serious assault on our marriage. When you get a diagnosis, you have MS, you have cancer, you have Alzheimer's, okay, this is something that we have to face head on. When a child is born with a disability, okay, we have to face this head on. Busyness is more by degrees. It's like gaining weight. You gain a quarter pound every 2 weeks, which means you gain half a pound in a month, which means you gain 6 pounds in a year and 12 pounds. And, you know, it's just this gradual thing where
3: How did you know that's what happened to me?
4: but it's not that much, right? You think a quarter. And I think with marriages, you can experience that distance where you don't know more. And so I would just ask couples today listening, if you're in your kitchen, you're in your living room, you're driving down the road, do you know your spouse's greatest temptation right now? Do you know the greatest frustration at work? Do you know the greatest fear they have for their children? Do you know the greatest hurt from their childhood that they're trying to deal with that keeps coming back and really challenges how they view themselves? Do you know their best way of connecting with God? Do they feel far from God? So often we just assume that we know our spouses and that we're walking this life together. those are basic things that we often just never get around. And it's just because we're just too busy. It's a sucker punch. We don't see it coming until all of a sudden we're knocked out and say, how did that happen? And you see it, Jim, how many times have you heard this? I love him. I'm just not in love with him anymore.
3: Right.
4: And more often than not, that's just busyness. You haven't worked on the marriage. You've slowly grown apart. So you can't even see your way back. There is a way back, but it doesn't feel like it at the time.
3: Yeah. Gary, let me ask you, in your book, Making Your Marriage a Fortress, you describe a couple who lost their 19-year-old son. Oh. My brother and his wife had that experience with their 30-year-old son. Mm-hmm. I asked him one day, I just said, you know, how often do you think of Bobby? He said, Jim, every day. I think of Bobby. That probably brings tears to my eyes even thinking about it now, because I don't know that there's any greater loss than the loss of a child.
4: I don't think there is. And when it's the loss of an only child, because it's not just your current loss, Jim, it's the future losses. What they found is that the second year was more painful than the first.
3: Wow.
4: The first year, they're numb. But the second year, okay, every Christmas now, we don't have Garrett with us. Garrett's friends graduate from college. They get jobs. Well, we don't have that. His friends get married. We're never going to have a daughter-in-law. They have kids. We're never going to have grandchildren. It's an ongoing loss. It's not like a one-time hurt. It's the hurt that keeps on hurting. What they found that kept them through was they had been serious students of Scripture. And it was so helpful. We talked earlier about whether you view Bible reading as Tylenol or vitamins. So often we go to the Bible if we need Tylenol. We've got a headache. We've got a hurt. Okay, what will solve it? Vitamins is a wiser approach because you need to draw upon it. And Janelle said something to me that blew me away. This is faith in action. As they're sharing freely about the devastation of losing this beloved son, a really good kid. In fact, as this airs, Jim, it'll be almost 10 years exactly that they've lost their son. But Janelle said to me, Gary, God didn't just call Garrett from us. He called Garrett to something. Mm-hmm. And applying the scripture to be absent from the body is to be present with the Lord. She goes, I know today Garrett is perfectly serving the God who created him. She goes, my friends, they have issues sometimes with daughters-in-law, or there's alcoholism or work problems or depression or whatnot. She goes, Garrett has none of that. He's doing exactly what God created him to do. And Jim, the faith and the excitement, he's just perfectly serving God in a way that my friend's kids aren't yet, because they're still here in a fallen situation. And I was blessed by a woman for whom scripture became real. She needed it to be real, and she found scripture to be true. And it was a refuge, and it was balm in the midst of her tremendous hurt. Another big help for them was just the community. She mentions grabbing the lapels of one of her best friends the morning she found out. She said 70% of marriages end up in a divorce when this happens. Please don't let me lose my husband. I've lost my son. I don't want to lose my husband. And this church just wrapped their arms around her. She was getting 5 or 6 texts every day. After the first year, Joe's friends kind of dropped off. Janelle's friends, maybe, not saying it's a gender thing, but they were right there. But I think Joe's friends said, okay, we've traveled through this a year. It's time to move on. And so at 18 months is when he kind of broke. And it was interesting because Janelle said, for the first year, it was 95 Joe and 5% me. Joe was the strong one. He was holding me up. The second year, she says, it became 75% me and 25% Joe. It just, he was devastated. And what was so devastating to her, every time he saw Janelle's face, he was reminded of Garrett. Garrett looked so much like her. So he wants to love his wife. And yet, just the grief that he's reminded of his son. And so they had one of the biggest arguments of their marriage about 18 months after Garrett had died. And Joe stormed off. And Janelle just got on the phone and she called his friends. Y'all got to go get him. I don't know what's going to happen. But he doesn't need to be alone right now. And they did. And that's why I say to people listening, church does matter. God doesn't want us to walk through this life alone. It's not just husband and wife. It's husband and wife and church. Because right now, people need you if you're not going through a storm. But the day will come. Jesus says, in this world, you will have trouble. If you believe Jesus, the day will come when you need those church members to wrap their arms around you. And it's too late if you wait for it. So keep listening to Focus on the Family. Get the daily vitamins. Grow in Scripture so that you can draw that powerful truth when you need it. Have those relationships so that you can stay together. What Joe and Janelle have today is so precious. It's buried 70% of couples who have faced it. It's given them 100% increase in their love for each other.
3: Yeah, that's so wonderful and so well said. And, you know, that's what God does in our hearts when we lean into Him, not away from Him. And the test for us is where that bitterness and that anger goes. Do you trust God to bring you through the valley and out the other side and raise you up in a mountaintop, even if circumstances aren't dictating that's the joy you should have? That's the joy God brings. So, man, this has been terrific, Gary. Thanks so much for spending the time with us on day two. And as John said, if you missed day one, go back and get it. You can do that through your smartphone, through the app, or come to the website and download it there. But the basic premise here is Gary's poured his heart into this book, Making Your Marriage a Fortress, and there's so many nuggets of truth in here. You need to get a copy, and we'd love it if you would participate in ministry with us. Get the book directly from Focus, become a monthly supporter. We'll send it as our way of saying thank you. If you can't do that, we get it. One-time gift is another great way to do ministry with Focus on the Family, help more marriages. And I'm telling you, John, I've said this a lot. The breakdown of marriage is, I believe, the core problem in the culture. I don't care what color your skin is or any of that. Marriage is a significant problem in the culture today, and kids are struggling. You talk about fighting poverty, we need to keep marriages together. And Gary has devoted his life to that, and it's worth reading. So get a hold of us and get a copy today.
5: 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I'm John Fuller, inviting you back as we once again help you and your family thrive in Christ.

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1: 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Lighten Up is a moment to brighten your day and encourage your faith in Christ. I'm Dr. Wes Stafford on behalf of Compassion, hoping you will enjoy this fun look at biblical truth presented by comedian, author, and motivational speaker, Ken Davis.
2: A Sunday school teacher shared the story of a four-year-old who prayed, "And forgive us our trash baskets as we forgive those who put trash in our baskets." That is a marvelous picture of the actual prayer. Forgive us our trespasses, meaning sins, as we forgive those who trespass against us. If I think of my sins as a trash basket, I can clearly identify all of the individual pieces of trash that are in that basket. I can also name every person who has thrown trash into my basket. I can see every wad of gum and the anvil that weighs me down. But God does not want us rummaging through trash. He wants us to allow Him to empty the basket and see it as a clean container. That's how He sees it. And then, how about those that put trash in our baskets? Those who have hurt us, deceived us, sinned against us. God has emptied our baskets. He wants us to dump out the bitterness and pain of an unforgiving spirit. When you look in your basket, what do you see? Shame, guilt, fear, anger? Claim the forgiveness He makes available. Shake that basket till it's empty, and then allow Him to fill it with His love. It'll be lighter, not a burden to carry. What a way to lighten up and live.
1: 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On behalf of Compassion International, lighten up, let your face show it, and live.
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4: And thank you for joining us. This may seem to be a subject that you're not interested in, but if you just look around to your friends and loved ones, there's hardly any environment that you can talk about where this does not become an issue. What does the Bible say about this, and how do we find this truth? We've selected the Proverbs from this book of Solomon's writings, and we've put them together in this lesson, and we're going to talk about them today and again on Monday. We do want you to get a copy of the study guide because it helps you find all the verses. 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But this gives you the background of all these materials that we're talking about and the verses where these truths are found in this incredible book we know as the Book of Proverbs. And I hope you will take advantage of that and get that study guide for your own use and maybe have a study with some of your friends from the Book of Proverbs. Here we go today with this lesson. Here's part one of Power Up Purity, Proverbs for the Pure.
5: We live in a day when immorality seems to be the popular discussion in almost every venue, where it seems as if there's no place where it is not accepted. Christians argue for their immorality. Politicians openly and flagrantly express their immorality. Talk show hosts make it the brunt of their jokes. It filters down. It has an impact. It touches all of us whether we know it's happening or not. And yet the Word of God is very clear, and the book of Proverbs especially deals with the issues that affect us in this society in which we live. There are several extended passages in the book of Proverbs in the early part of the book where we see a father trying to warn his son about the problems that await him if he is not careful, problems of immorality. At this place in the book of Proverbs, it becomes quite apparent that the source of the instruction is the Ten Commandments. The message in Proverbs is an exposition of the seventh commandment found in Exodus 20 and verse 14. You shall not commit adultery. It affects not only immorality within a marital relationship, but immorality before any relationship. Solomon, who is the human author of most of the Proverbs, is remembering what happened to his father David. And he's knowing the tendency of his own feeble heart. And he's watching the addiction of his own sons. And he does all he can do to shout out the warnings concerning the dangers of playing with the fire of immorality. The first words come in the second chapter, beginning in verse 16. And I want you to note that Solomon said all these things, and I'm going to read them to you. Somebody's going to say, you shouldn't talk about this in church. Well, if we shouldn't talk about it in church, it shouldn't be in the Bible then, right? I want to make sure you see this is in the Bible. That's why I want you to look down at your Bibles and read what I'm going to read, beginning in the second chapter in the 16th verse. To deliver you from the immoral woman, from the seductress who flatters with her words, who forsakes the companion of her youth and forgets the covenant of her God. For her house leads down to death and her paths to the dead. None who go to her return, nor do they regain the paths of life. Now turn over to the fifth chapter. My son, pay attention to my wisdom and lend your ear to my understanding, that you may preserve discretion and your lips may keep knowledge. For the lips of an immoral woman drip honey and her mouth is smoother than oil. But in the end she is bitter as wormwood, sharp as a two-edged sword. Her feet go down to death. Her steps lay hold of hell. Lest you ponder her path of life, her ways are unstable. You do not know them. Therefore, hear me now, my children, and do not depart from the words of my mouth. Remove your way far from her. Do not go near the door of her house, lest you give your honor to others and your years to the cruel one, lest aliens be filled with your wealth and your labors go to the house of a foreigner. Turn over to chapter 6 and verse 24. To keep you from the evil woman, from the flattering tongue of a seductress, do not lust after her beauty in your heart, nor let her allure you with her eyelids. For by the means of a harlot, a man is reduced to a crust of bread, and an adulteress will prey upon his precious life. Can a man take fire to his bosom and his clothes not be burned? Can one walk on hot coals and his feet not be seared? So is he who goes in to his neighbor's wife. Whoever touches her shall not be innocent. People do not despise a thief if he steals to satisfy himself when he is starving, yet when he is found, he must restore sevenfold. He may have to give up all the substance of his house. Whoever commits adultery with a woman lacks understanding. He who does so destroys his own soul. Wounds and dishonor he will get, and his reproach will not be wiped away. For jealousy is a husband's fury. Therefore, he will not spare in the day of vengeance. He will accept no recompense, nor will he be appeased, though you give him many gifts. These are the Proverbs about immorality. These passages teach us that it's easier to avoid the pitfalls of sin if we avoid the path of temptation. Almost all of secular living today is tainted by the lure to impurity. Most advertising today is slanted in that direction. We use sexual temptation to sell everything. Everything, even things that you cannot even remotely connect with it, we sell with sexual impurity. In some of the translations of the passages that I have read, the word immoral woman is translated by the term strange woman. Now, that's not talking about a woman who's strange. First of all, the term strange woman in Israel referred to all those who were outside of the covenant of Israel, who followed the ways of Baal and other gods and practiced the religion of the nations around them. Any such woman would be a strange woman to the man of God. And in Israel, there were some who had forsaken their own commitments to God, who had once walked with Jehovah but had walked away from him. And such a woman who would do such a thing would be considered by a man of God as a stranger. This description is also used on occasion for those women in Israel who were unfaithful to their own husbands, who had broken their vows to the Lord. And so whenever you read that in the book of Proverbs, you're talking about one of those three things: either someone who is a Baal worshiper or an idolater outside of the covenant of Israel, someone within the covenant of Israel who has forsaken the way of God,

were picking on the women and not being faithful to the men. But please understand that this passage is a passage that describes a father's counsel to his son. So therefore, he's going to warn his son about what he considers to be the dangers out there awaiting him. If Solomon had chosen to sit down and talk with his daughter, he could have said exactly the same things to her about those men who would lure her into temptation. It seems to me today that within our culture, the ground is kind of level there. It's not one more than the other. It seems to be both and. So we will take this in a rather generic way. And every time you think that I'm talking about women in an unkind way, just remember, I'm just using the words of the scripture as they were presented from the format of a father talking to his son. Now, having read all of these instructions in chapters 2 through 6, the Proverbs of immorality, I want to tell you a story. I want to tell you the parable of immorality. If you have never read this, you will wonder if somebody who is a screenwriter hasn't gotten a hold of the book of Proverbs and changed it around. For once again now in your Bibles, turn to Proverbs 7 and verse 6. Solomon tells this story about immorality. Listen. For at the window of my house, I looked through my lattice, and I saw among the simple, I perceived among the youths, a young man devoid of understanding, passing along the street near her corner. And he took the path to her house, and in the twilight, in the evening, in the black and dark night, and there a woman met him with the attire of a harlot and a crafty heart. She was loud and rebellious, and her feet would not stay at home. At times she was outside, at times in the open square, lurking at every corner. So she caught him and kissed him. With an impudent face, she said to him, I have peace offerings with me. Today I have paid my vows. So I came out to meet you, diligently to seek your face, and I have found you. I have spread my bed with tapestry, colored coverings of Egyptian linen. I have perfumed my bed with myrrh, aloes, and cinnamon. Come, let us take our fill of love until morning. Let us delight ourselves with love, for my husband is not at home. He has gone on a long journey and has taken a bag of money with him and will come home on the appointed day. And with her enticing speech, she caused him to yield. With her flattering lips, she seduced him. Immediately he went after her as an ox goes to the slaughter or as a fool to the correction of the stocks, till an arrow struck his liver. As a bird hastens to the snare, he did not know it would cost his life. That is Solomon's parable of immorality. It sounds like the plot of some of the movies that are out there today. It sounds like the storyline of some of the novels. Someone caught in the trap of infidelity and immorality. One modern writer has paraphrased it like this: it was early and the shadows of the night were just beginning to shroud the city with their darkening mantle. Solomon's eyes fell upon a young man. This youth had turned his back upon all counsel. He was involved with the wrong crowd. He thought he had all the answers, and yet he was untaught, immature, and unprotected. Apparently, he had no wise plans for the evening hours. Having idle time on his hands, he was a sitting duck and an easy victim. Slowly walking the street, he is met by the temptress. She is an interesting yet revolting study. She is a married woman, but an unfaithful one. She is dressed in sexy attire and has a subtle approach. She is talkative to the point of being boisterous, well acquainted with the evil ways of the world. She is self-willed, brash, possessive, and flattering. She inflates his ego, but deflates his resistance. She had her plans well staked out and attractively prepared. Her victim was chosen. He was flattered by her attention, and he was ready to yield. The temptation was giving every promise of success. Instead of running from it, the youth remained to enjoy it. The delight of temptation was about to become the tragedy of indulgence.

0: She insinuated that her husband had gone away, taking plenty of money so that he could have a good time. So why shouldn't she have a good time while he's gone? She not only flattered this young man, but she played upon his sympathy. As she downgraded her husband, her victim was becoming elevated in his own thinking. Five words tell us the graphic story of the moral collapse of this young man. Look at them. She caused him to yield. And thousands of men have fallen in exactly the same way, with decayed character, destroyed morals, and diseased souls. They have become like department store merchandise, slightly soiled, greatly reduced in price. The parable of immorality. And it's very quiet in here because we all know people who have gone through that exact experience. Some may have walked through that in their own lives. The Bible speaks very pointedly and very powerfully to the problem of impurity. Here in these passages of Scripture, one of the most important things for us to notice is the price of immorality. We've seen the parables and the proverbs. Let's notice the price. The price of immorality is first of all presented to us in a number of pictures. I'm sure all of you know what a metaphor is. It takes something that is spoken and uses a picture to build the concept of that in your mind. And if you go back with me to the second chapter again of the book of Proverbs, to the first passage that we read, you will notice that salted throughout all of these texts are little word pictures that Solomon uses to describe the price that is paid for immorality. Hollywood paints this beautifully in luxurious settings with wine and money and all kinds of embellishments. But what you never see in any of these stories is the awful price that is exacted from the one who indulges in such a way. But the book is a book of reality, the book of Proverbs. It doesn't just give us one side of the story like Hollywood does today. It gives us the whole story. And beginning in chapter 2, in verse 18, we have some of these metaphors. For her house leads down to death, and her paths to the dead. Notice chapter 5 and verse 4. But in the end, she is bitter as wormwood, sharp as a two-edged sword. Her feet go down to death, and her steps lay hold of hell. Notice chapter 5, verse 22. His own iniquities entrap the wicked man. He is caught in the cords of his sin. Notice chapter 6 and verse 27. Can a man take fire to his bosom and his clothes not be burned? Can one walk on hot coals and his feet not be seared? Look at verse 33 in the same chapter. Wounds and dishonor he will get, and his reproach will not be wiped away. Look at chapter 7 and verse 22. Immediately he went after her as an ox goes to the slaughter, or as a fool to the correction of the stocks, till an arrow struck his liver as a bird hastens to the snare. He did not know it would cost his life. Now, when you put all those together in those pictures, one right after the other, my friend, there is another side to immorality that nobody talks about. There is the pain and the anguish and the hurt and the brokenness and the separation and the awful disappointment. And I know I speak to some wounded hearts, and I do not mean to open the wound and make it more difficult for, but I must speak the truth. Wherever I travel, I see the awful pain of this kind of activity. When I see children being hustled off between mother and father, taken on an airplane so that they're crying when they leave one parent, and then they go to another parent and they stay with them for a while, and they're back and forth because of the broken vows of marriage. My friends, it is an epidemic, and it touches the church almost with the same incidents that it touches the world. And maybe it's time that we go back to read what God says. Maybe if we hear something more about the penalty of immorality from the Word of God, which speaks the truth, we will be cautious not to allow ourselves to be caught in the trap of sin. For Satan goes about as a roaring lion, seeking who may devour, trying to destroy us and ruin our effectiveness for God. He's having a heyday today in the church, among leadership, and in the parishioners of congregations. The price of immorality. Notice, first of all, the pictures. But let me break it down in another way. Let's talk for a moment about the price tags. We all know that when we sin, there is a spiritual price tag. When we do that which God tells us not to do, we pay the penalty. There is always some scar tissue from sin. Yes, God forgives, but God does not take away the consequences. I remember when I was a young man as a pastor, I was reading an article in his magazine written by a quite well-known writer at that time by the name of Walter Trobisch. Walter Trobisch was writing on sexual purity and God's forgiveness, and he made a statement in one of his articles that just jumped off the page to me. The statement was that God's wonderful forgiveness is so wonderful that God can make done things undone. And I looked at that and I thought, that's not true. That's not true. I never wrote a letter to anybody who wrote an article in a magazine before in my life, but I wrote him a letter. I said, I read your article and it is wonderful except for one statement. God cannot make done things undone. How many of you know that? I was at that time counseling with a young lady who was in trouble because of immorality. She was carrying a child that she should not have been carrying. She had no husband. She had been immoral, and she was brokenhearted, and she asked God to forgive her, and God did forgive her, no question about it, but the baby was born. You can't make done things undone. So there is a price, spiritually. But I don't want to talk about the spiritual price. I want to get down to the practical issues that affect this in our churches and in our homes, because Solomon looks at us as almost as if he's taking an x-ray picture of this particular time in history. And he tells us what happens when we do not follow God's clear direction about moral purity. First of all, we suffer personally. Proverbs 5:9 says, "Lest you give your honor to others and your years to the cruel one." One commentator I read said the word cruel one means blackmailer. Lest you give your honor to others and allow yourself to be blackmailed. You pay a price emotionally. Proverbs 5:11-14 says that this kind of activity fills your life with remorse and regret. And you mourn at last when your flesh and your body are consumed and you say, "How I have hated instruction. And my heart despised correction. I have not obeyed the voice of my teachers, nor inclined my ear to those who instructed me. I was on the verge of total ruin in the midst of the assembly of the congregation." Notice, hated instruction, despised correction, obeyed not the voice of his teachers, inclined not his ear to those who instructed him. Here's a person who looks back on his life and realized that he had been forewarned and he had ignored the warning and had walked headlong into the whole situation in spite of that.
1: I can't tell you how prevalent the story we have just read is today in our world, in our churches, in the people that you and I know. This is a subject we need to understand and be prepared to deal with. the Bible helps us and gives us principles to keep us on the right track. And if you're studying along with us in the book of Proverbs, you know that there's much information here about this subject. We'll take part two of this on Monday. In the meantime, it's Friday. Therefore, I want to give you my little Friday speech about going to church. Do hope you will do that. So many people have come back to the church, and unfortunately, so many people who left during COVID have not come back. You need to be in church if you want to grow in the Lord, and I hope you will make that a priority for the weekend. Wherever you are, find a church that honors the Lord, teaches the Word of God, and be blessed. We'll see you then on Monday. Thanks for listening. Have a great weekend.
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3: It's Crazy Money Day. Hi, I'm Chuck Bentley with My Money Life from Crown. 1 year of college can cost more than the annual salary of many Americans. Some universities have approached or surpassed the six-figure mark for a single year of attendance. Tuition, housing, fees, meals, and other expenses are staggering. Those costs are passed on to the students. Many schools are competing to attract students with upgraded housing, rec centers, and expanded programs. Another factor is the availability of student loans. Easy access to financing has allowed tuition to rise faster than inflation for decades. Students often borrow to cover the difference without realizing the financial implications. The result? Many graduates enter the workplace with substantial debt burdens that affect major life decisions. That's crazy. Here's what I want you to take away. Carefully evaluate the expected return on the investment in a college degree. Not all require an expensive education. Sometimes community college, in-state universities, apprenticeships, or trade programs provide a more affordable path to the same goal. Proverbs 24:3 says, "By wisdom a house is built, and through understanding it is established." Wise stewardship means counting the cost before making major financial commitments. Education can be a valuable investment, but like anything, it should be approached with discernment, planning, and prayer. Now, for 5 decades, God has touched countless lives through Crown's outreach. Join the celebration with a gift of gratitude. Just go to crown.org/radio and give a gift of $50 or more to spread the multiplication of faithful stewards. 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

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You can post about how we can pray for you, and maybe you can take a couple of minutes to pray for someone else and send them a notification that you did. 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

0: Josiah Queen and Demons on his radio. Hi, I'm Donna Cruz. There is something that feels really good inside when we do something for somebody else, even if it's for a total stranger. There's a woman who lives near Chicago, and she built this tiny bakery. It's like a little birdhouse that's attached to a tree, and she leaves homemade cookies in there for anybody who walks by. She makes hundreds of cookies a week. She doesn't charge anything. She creates little moments of joy for people who are just walking in the neighborhood. People have started leaving thank you notes. Some days there's a few people gathered around the little cookie bakery treehouse. And yeah, it's a really unique thing to do. But can you imagine if everybody thought of their thing that they could do, especially the things that cost nothing, a smile, a kind word, 5 minutes of your time, an encouraging text, praying for someone? It is so like God to take ordinary gifts and use them in an extraordinary way. And things like this can remind us how much we underestimate how much those little things matter.
1: Partly to mostly cloudy sky with a chance of showers and thunderstorms, especially early and overnight. Low will drop down into the lower 70s. Isolated showers, a few storms on Saturday. Outside of that, sunny skies, a high near 90. Isolated showers and thunderstorms on Saturday night, low 70s. Sunday, lots of sunshine, low 90s. And we're back in the low to mid 90s on Monday with lots of sun. Sunny, mid 90s Tuesday. I'm meteorologist Sally Russell with more Lifting and Encouraging Music next on his radio 89.3.
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Today it's Psalm 25, verse 8. The Lord is good and does what is right. He shows the proper path to those who go astray.

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Here's Kane.

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1: For King and Country's latest What If I Told You on his radio, I'm Donna Cruz. So maybe you noticed this when you were doing back to school shopping. Those little silica packets that say do not eat, they're inside pretty much everything, shoeboxes, backpacks. Well, instead of tossing them in the trash, hang on to them because they really do have another use. People save them to try to dry out wet phones, to keep in a toolbox, to keep tools from rusting. They also apparently prevent jewelry from tarnishing. And if your kids are in sports, you can pop those things into their gym bags. You might need more than one to keep it a little fresher. And you can even put them in old photo boxes or your fireproof box where you keep important papers to protect them from moisture. You just pop them right in the box. I have probably thrown away hundreds of those throughout the years. Who knew? Those little things are surprisingly handy.
2: Partly to mostly cloudy sky with a chance of showers and thunderstorms, especially early, and overnight low will drop down into the lower 70s. Isolated showers, a few storms on Saturday. Outside of that, sunny skies, a high near 90. Isolated showers and thunderstorms on Saturday night, low 70s. Sunday, lots of sunshine, low 90s. And we're back in the low to mid 90s on Monday with lots of sun. Sunny mid 90s Tuesday. I'm meteorologist Sally Russell with more Lifting and Encouraging Music next on his radio 89.3.
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Weekend. It's Josh on his radio with plenty of uplifting and encouraging music, even though we're just a few minutes into Saturday. Hey, we can start it off right. Got Jamie McDonald now to help with that. Ain't No Way on his radio.

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Make the weekend count. 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

0: Will you take advantage of tax-free shopping this weekend? His radio, it's Josh. Yes, South Carolina holding their tax-free weekend. Started yesterday, goes through tomorrow night. And if you're in South Carolina or around the area, it might be worth it for you, especially if you've got a lot of school supplies to purchase or if you've got some electronics to add on, like laptops and things like that. That could mean a pretty huge savings if you've got a large chunk of money you've got to spend. But, you know, if you're in the state or, you know, even would think about making the drive, it might not be worth it for you if you're just getting a few items. That tax savings versus battling the crowds and the time you've got to spend, it may not quite be worth it for you. And if you're like me, you'll just wait until the next weekend to go.
1: Partly to mostly cloudy sky with a chance of showers and thunderstorms, especially early, and overnight low will drop down into the lower 70s. Isolated showers, a few storms on Saturday. Outside of that, sunny skies, a high near 90. Isolated showers and thunderstorms on Saturday night, low 70s. Sunday, lots of sunshine, low 90s. And we're back in the low to mid-90s on Monday with lots of sun, sunny mid-90s Tuesday. I'm meteorologist Sally Russell with more Lifting and Encouraging Music next on his radio 89.3. His radio.
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It's Josh and his radio. I try to remember to turn lights off, but I just love a bright household. And so my wife is constantly telling me, hey, turn the lights off, and I'm turning them back on.

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Does autoplay control you or do you control it? It's Josh at his radio. You know, predetermining when you're going to turn the TV off is always a good idea because Netflix, the other streaming apps, they're like, hey, you want to watch another episode, don't you? They give you like 5 seconds to turn it off or the next one starts and you're hooked. So yeah, you got to have that predetermined timer. You're going to be there all night.

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0: We are 1 week away from the next parking lot party with His Radio and Liz and Brian. Hey there, I'm Josh, and this one's going to be a good one. Charlotte, North Carolina, they're coming your way next week in the 15th of August, 11 a.m. to 1 p.m. You can come have a parking lot party in the parking lot of Bojangles, Charlotte, North Carolina, on Providence Farm Lane. It's going to be so fun. First 30 people get to make a custom unique hat at Brian's Hat Bar. Karaoke with Liz for everybody, snacks and drinks for from Bojangles. Oh man, you can't beat it. It's going to be a great time. You can come see us right there in the parking lot of Bojangles, again on Providence Farm Lane in Charlotte, North Carolina, next Saturday, 11 a.m. to 1 p.m. Get a reminder on the full details right there at hisradio.com.
1: Partly to mostly cloudy sky with a chance of showers and thunderstorms, especially early, and overnight low will drop down into the lower 70s. Isolated showers, a few storms on Saturday. Outside of that, sunny skies, a high near 90. Isolated showers and thunderstorms on Saturday night, low 70s. Sunday, lots of sunshine, low 90s. And we're back in the low to mid 90s on Monday with lots of sun, sunny mid 90s Tuesday. I'm meteorologist Sally Russell with more lifting and encouraging music next on His Radio 89.3.
2: 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I'm Mike, Director of Support for His Radio. 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
4: 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Inevitably, you'll have differences of opinion. And of course, these differing opinions are the breeding ground for conflict. 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The solution is not retreating or reacting, but responding to conflict appropriately so that you can live with the right priorities, experience personal growth, and display that deepest inner peace, that peace mentioned in Philippians chapter 4, that peace that truly passes all understanding.
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I'm Josh, and I want to thank you. 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

I saw that Chuck E. Cheese now offers frozen pizza at the grocery store. Here's Radio, it's Josh. Now, all the frozen pizzas out there, all the products that say restaurant quality but they're frozen, you don't quite match up to what you get at the restaurant, but with Chuck E. Cheese pizza, I think they're probably giving us exactly what they'd serve you there. 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

0: Okay, at this point, we're about 4 months away from Christmas. What is your game plan? Hey there, it's Josh. And yeah, so we're not far away at all now. When we get to this back half of the year and, you know, September's next, the fall is on the way. It just seems like it's full speed ahead until Christmas time. Yes, I know we're all so excited, but I always end up a few weeks before Christmas without the first gift. And I want to start early this year, so I feel like August is the perfect time. Why not end summer with a little Christmas shopping? Puts you in that holiday spirit, lets you get ahead, and then all that stress just can fade away when December actually gets here. Will I do it this time around? We shall see.
1: Partly to mostly cloudy sky with a chance of showers and thunderstorms, especially early, and overnight low will drop down into the lower 70s. Isolated showers, a few storms on Saturday. Outside of that, sunny skies, a high near 90. Isolated showers and thunderstorms on Saturday night, low 70s. Sunday, lots of sunshine, low 90s. And we're back in the low to mid 90s on Monday with lots of sun, sunny mid 90s Tuesday. I'm meteorologist Sally Russell with more Lifting and Encouraging Music next on his radio 89.3.
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How dark is your bedroom while you sleep? His radio, it's Josh. They say that pitch black is the best way to sleep. Even the tiniest amount of artificial light in your bedroom overnight can cause you to not sleep as well.

0: Spending your Saturday early morning worshiping the Lord is literally the best way you could start your day and start your weekend. So do that together with us right now in Mercy Me on His Radio.
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0: Feel like things have fallen apart?
1: 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Always.
0: Uplifting and encouraging. His Radio.

His Radio. I'm Josh. Thank you for listening, and I would love to pray for us right now. Dear God, thank you so much for helping us through this week. Maybe it was a rough one for a lot of us, and we are so thankful the weekend is here. Thank you for having the weekend as part of every week, a chance to relax and reset both physically, mentally, and spiritually. And God, I pray that you'll help us to do just that this weekend. Help us, those who have anxiety building, who have stress built up so much that it feels like the new norm. So many of us get stuck in that cycle. We don't really know what it feels like to be calm anymore. We don't know what it feels like to be at peace, to be able to breathe regularly, God, because there's so much going on all the time. We're so busy. There's constant stimulation. We're either working or running around or trying to be entertained. It's something almost every second these days. So God, I pray that you'll help us to be intentional about relaxation and about meditation and about reading your word and about praying. God, help us to be intentional about all of those things, because with the way life is set up now, it's hard to do that naturally. It's hard to just let life take us in those directions, because life is pulling us in the opposite way a lot of the time. So Lord, help us to see the path you've set out for us and stick to that instead of letting this life pull us in every single possible direction. God, thank you so much for always keeping us straight on the path, and thanks for helping us to be pulled back towards it when we do stray. God, thank you for all that you do. We love you. It's in Jesus' name. Amen.

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0: My phone has started delivering to me AI updates about my day. His radio, I'm Josh. And yes, this is yet another AI feature that came to my smartphone that I never asked for. It starts delivering these notifications in the morning. It says, hey, check out this AI overview of your day. And I'm like, sure, I'll check it out. So for the first few days, I looked and there were some interesting things on there. But since it's connected to all of my apps and everything going on in my phone, it can see all kinds of stuff. And then it starts delivering updates and to-do list items. And I'm like, hey, this is not a thing. Like if my daughter and I were sitting together and she wanted to check out this new baby doll that she saw an ad for or something like that, we'll search that up. And now my AI to-do list is like, hey, don't forget you were researching baby dolls. You better make sure you buy one today. Random things like that. So, you know, I guess they don't really apply to me, but I'm sure my daughter will be happy to know that those things that she wants and has me research on my phone are now becoming to-do list items told to me by AI.
1: Partly to mostly cloudy sky with a chance of showers and thunderstorms, especially early and overnight low, will drop down into the lower 70s. Isolated showers, a few storms on Saturday. Outside of that, sunny skies, a high near 90. Isolated showers and thunderstorms on Saturday night, low 70s. Sunday, lots of sunshine, low 90s. And we're back in the low to mid 90s on Monday with lots of sun. Sunny mid 90s Tuesday. I'm meteorologist Sally Russell with more Lifting and Encouraging Music next on his radio 89.3. His radio.
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I don't understand this latest craze, this obsession with dirty sodas. It's radio, I'm Josh. I mean, back in the day when restaurants had the soda machines out, you could mix all the drinks together, put in whatever you want. Now they do that for you and charge three times as much? Come on.

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Thank you so much for listening to His Radio. Hey, if you're on that job hunt right now, if you've been searching for a while or maybe just starting out looking for that new job for the fall, we got you back. We'd love to help you out. Some great job listings right there on the job board. 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

Saturday mornings are perfect for pancakes. I'm Josh on his radio. And yeah, don't forget, get up a few minutes earlier, mix up a great batch of pancake batter. Your kids will thank you.

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0: What are you doing 1 week from today? I'm Josh on his radio, and if you're in the Charlotte, North Carolina area, hopefully you're going to be partying with Liz and Brian at the next parking lot party. 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So much fun. Bojangles going to be on hand with snacks and tea. And oh, man, it's going to be an awesome time. Don't miss out. 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
1: Partly to mostly cloudy sky with a chance of showers and thunderstorms, especially early, and overnight low will drop down into the lower 70s. Isolated showers, a few storms on Saturday. Outside of that, sunny skies, a high near 90. Isolated showers and thunderstorms on Saturday night, low 70s. Sunday, lots of sunshine, low 90s. And we're back in the low to mid 90s on Monday with lots of sun. Sunday, mid 90s Tuesday. I'm meteorologist Sally Russell with more Lifting and Encouraging Music next on His Radio 89.3.
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4: 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Then he blew the whistle on what was happening.
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4: 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We're the Billy Graham Evangelistic Association.

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His radio, it's Josh. Doesn't matter if you've got Apple or Android. 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

When is the last time you cleaned your phone? His radio, it's Josh. A lot of us wipe down the screen from time to time, but when's the last time you gave it a good deep clean? Take the case off, get all the dust and particles out of there, and maybe even put a new case on. Once you're finished with that whole process, you'll feel like you've got a brand new phone.

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0: might be struggling at this early hour of this Saturday, and if so, that's okay. His radio, it's Josh. 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Again, that's 866-987-PRAY.
1: Partly to mostly cloudy sky with a chance of showers and thunderstorms, especially early and overnight. Low will drop down into the lower 70s. Isolated showers, a few storms on Saturday. Outside of that, sunny skies, a high near 90. Isolated showers and thunderstorms on Saturday night, low 70s. Sunday, lots of sunshine, low 90s. And we're back in the low to mid 90s on Monday with lots of sun. Sunny, mid 90s Tuesday. I'm meteorologist Sally Russell with more Lifting and Encouraging Music next on His Radio 89.3.
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0: So glad you're here. It's His Radio. I'm Josh. And hey, if you want to sound off about your weekend, if you want to get in on the conversation Monday morning with Liz and Brian, we'd always love to hear from you. 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
0: 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Nothing artificial about that.
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1: If you catch yourself waking up in the middle of the night, there may be a perfectly good reason why that's happening.
2: Other than your bladder telling you.
1: Well, that's another thing right there.
2: Right. So I guess we used to take mini sessions, like sessions of sleep, rather than one long 8-hour sleep.
1: Yeah, used to be like two 4-hour like sleeps.
2: But when do you get into the REM sleep? When do you get
1: I don't know. And they're not saying that was probably healthier, but they were saying like, you know, usually after, but got to remember, this was back before all the artificial light that we have, back before people were working 24-hour a day shifts and stuff. So this is pre-industrial revolution and all this stuff going on. So people would come in after sunset and just kind of like conk out.
2: Okay.
1: And they'd snooze for, you know, maybe about 4 hours, get up about midnight. Then it would just kind of like, usually families would get around and they would read and, you know, maybe share some conversations and stuff like that. And then after an hour or two, they would go back and lay back down till dawn.
2: Till it was time to milk the cows in the morning. Mm-hmm. I don't know. I feel like I would be a beast, honestly. 4 hours, I'd get up. But maybe it's because we're used to it now.
1: Yeah.
2: Sleeping longer.
1: Yeah. And it that was pretty much early 1900s that was done with, and we pretty went to the straight 8 hours sleep. So
2: do you need a completely dark room to sleep in?
1: No,
2: you can sleep if the lights on. What about sound?
1: It doesn't bother me. I mean, but I don't sleep as well as I used to.
2: Maybe that's
1: I used to, nothing would bother me, and I could be like in mid conversation with my wife and boom, I fall off to sleep.
2: Oh gosh.
1: So, and that doesn't anymore, honestly. When it's like time to go to bed, I'm like, I dread it, because I'm probably gonna lay there for a little bit. And and usually I kind of sleep like that. Sometimes I'll take a nap in the afternoon.
2: Sure, because you got to catch up a little bit.
1: And
2: there was a night this weekend I got 10 hours.
1: Wow.
2: I was steady sleeping. That was some good stuff right there.
1: Really?
2: Woo!
1: It was a night this weekend. I got 10 hours, too. It was both Friday night, Saturday night, and a little bit of Sunday.
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1: Here at His Radio. That's why several times throughout the day, 6:30, 9:30, 12:30, 3:30, we stop and we have prayer.
2: It's exactly what we did this morning, praying for a mom who sent in a prayer request for her daughter, who she said was finally strong enough to get out of an abusive situation. And just praying for her strength. I've not been through that, so I don't understand, you know, like, I just can't understand how that happens, how someone can treat someone else like that.
1: Yeah.
2: You know what I mean? Like, it just is unfathomable to me, but I know it happens all the time. And just giving someone the strength, and I just applaud her. I applaud you if you've gotten out of that situation. I know, I can imagine how difficult that is.
1: Yeah, in fact, we got an open mic that came in through the His Radio app.
3: I just wanted to make a comment about the prayer request that was mentioned this morning about a young girl needing to leave an abusive relationship. I, too, was that young girl about 20 years ago. God has moved in miraculous ways in my life, in ways I didn't even expect. But at the moment when I was trying to leave and couldn't, I got in the car, and the song from FFH, Lord Move or Move Me, came on. God was with me then, and He'll be with you too.
1: I love that. I love that when she got in the car, she heard that right song at the right time for that moment she was going through. And I love that she shared her story, because our stories can help others, stuff we go through, and then later on can help others that are going through pretty much the same stuff we go through.
2: Well, because she's probably thinking, I don't know that I can do this. You know, how often does this work? How often do women, are they able to leave this situation? Or men, you know, can be in an abusive situation as well.
1: So if God is leading you, if the Holy Spirit is leading you to share your story about something that's happened in your life, share that story. You don't know someone that's listening that's possibly going through the same thing you are, and they need that encouragement that they can get through it as well. A friend once said, God never wastes a wound.
0: Get that same kind of encouragement during the week.
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0: It's kind of like all the fun spilled over into the weekend.
1: I truly feel this like is the there is someone that is listening this morning that needs to hear that they aren't alone.
2: Talking about situations that you've got in with your marriage that have turned abusive, never dreamed when you said, I do, that this would be what had happened. Angela, how about you?
3: I stayed with my husband for 31 years, and I just wanted to share, I'm better off, my ex-husband is better off, my children are better off, that we're not together, and it gets better, and God helps you through all of the hard things that you have to go through, and I just wanted someone to know.
1: So how long it took you, 31 years, to make that decision, when did you know, did it start immediately after you got married, or were there signs?
3: Well, unfortunately, we were both drug addicts when we started, and I was not a Christian when we were married in the beginning. So, yeah, I guess it did. We were kind of abusive to each other, and we abused drugs. And then I came to know Christ at 24, and I started trying to better myself. And unfortunately, it was very hard. It was very hard to be the person I needed to be. And many people from the church told me, well, he's your husband. The Bible says to pray for him, and things will change. And it did not. And so I was 43 when we were divorced, because it had gotten really bad. By then, our children had moved out, and we were at home. And so the abuse began to be more physical. I knew I needed to get out.
1: Angela, thank you for sharing. And I'm just so proud of you that you made that choice to get out and better yourself. And hopefully he is as well.
3: Yeah, he's working on it.
2: And we're praying for Angela, praying for the ex-husband as well.
1: Right.
2: And the kids.
1: And, and it can be a relationship. It can be any type, even a friendship that, that can turn emotionally or physically abusive. But we have someone that said, you need to know that you're not alone. And this person says, I say that from experience, but stepping into faith and holding tightly to it is the only thing that has gotten her through. Just keep leaning into God and watch what he does. Sometimes it doesn't feel like it's happening that fast or fast enough, but trust him because he sees everything. And then we have a former victim, and she says, for too many years, but to the abuse victim, you are God's creation. He did not create you to be treated so. You are not what you have been told. Lean on God, rely on him, trust him, run into his presence, breathe, pray, repeat. We can do little to get the victim to walk or run away, but we can give the opportunity for a safe space and keep them safe no matter what. So pray, pray, pray.
2: Now let breathe, pray, repeat.
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0: Honestly, I love that song so much. Favorite line is, it only took a single stone to drop a Philistine. It's his Radio Mornings with Liz and Brian. Hey, if you're looking for something to do today, who knows where the Fun Patrol is going to be headed out this afternoon. 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
1: We're headed for about 90 on the afternoon high today. Most of the rain should stay out of our area. We'll have sunshine with a few clouds. Overnight, maybe a shower down 70, and then we're getting sunshine on Sunday. It will be a little bit more humid, though. Our heat index at about 100 by late in the day tomorrow, sunny on Monday. I'm meteorologist Steve Hamilton with more uplifting and encouraging music next on His Radio 89.3.
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4: The pantry slowly emptied until there was almost nothing left for the kids. 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And that's why they're a trusted partner. Text CONVOY to 68828 to meet the needs of a child this summer.

0: plan, but when God leads you down a certain road, there's a reason. And there's someone that's listening. See, Shauna sees this. She works for the police department. And she said, I see terrible things and terrible outcomes. So opening this dialogue is incredible. We had a text from someone that said they went through this type of abuse, emotional, verbal, physical, and other things as a child up until the point of about 8 years old when mom was able to finally get her out of this. And she still deals with it, but gives it to God. And that's a thing. Like, we're not going to forget those wounds. But we can use the wounds, God can use those wounds to help someone else. And that's what we're doing this morning.
1: Yeah.
0: Is allowing you, if you are in that situation, to hear that you can get out and you were not meant to be. Don't believe the lies of the enemy.
1: Yeah, here's another open mic came in through the His Radio app.
2: I would tell someone who's going through that situation that they are worthy. They are worthy of God's love. They are made in the likeness of God. They are worthy of love, safety, security, and the situation does not make you not worthy. You are worthy no matter what.
1: I love that.
0: Does not define who you are for sure. But if you are in that situation, know that we are praying for you. We may not know your situation. We may not know your name, but we are praying for you that God gives you strength to get out of the situation and to get to safety.
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1: Then we take the best of the best to encourage you on the week.
2: Situations you're going through, and maybe it's your situation has involved some kind of abuse.
0: Yeah, Shauna actually texted and she said, "I'm so glad that you were able to open the dialogue of domestic violence." And Shauna, this is God's leading. This was definitely not, you know, on the

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0: because sometimes the weekend is just as busy as the week.
1: Silly move.
2: This
1: today,
2: is the best.
1: But, it's
3: what's
1: okay.
3: Makes today different than
1: true,
3: any other day?
1: True. I got it. There's a lady. There is a mama. If you are looking for a side hustle because you want to pay for something,
3: mm-hmm.
1: You want to maybe, like this mom did, she and her husband wanted to pay for a vacation, and they had in the past put their vacation on a credit card, and they paid it off slowly. This time, they did a side hustle so they could pay for it.
3: Okay, and what was the side hustle?
1: DoorDash.
3: Okay.
1: Gave themselves 34 days. And they said, here's what they did. They used $200. They made $200 door dashing and used that to start paying off this vacation.
3: Okay.
1: Because I guess where they're going, they got a package together. Mm-hmm. And you can pay for it in little increments, right? And so that's what they did. But she did it. The mom did it while dad was at work. Mom did it with her two daughters.
3: Okay.
1: They did car karaoke. They had great conversations. And kind of teaching the value of a dollar.
3: Yeah. Well, the kids are involved because then they see maybe the sacrifices mom and dad are making for them to go on vacation.
1: Yeah.
3: And they'll maybe appreciate it and cherish it more.
1: Yeah. Well, so one night they made
3: $40.
1: Mm-hmm. And that was, you know, in an hour or two. I don't know how long it took them. But at the end of the night, they were like, oh, we can put $40 on this vacation. And one of the girls said, we used to spend that just on dinner.
3: Oh, wow.
1: And so immediately that connection was there to go, wow, if we don't spend that $40 on dinner, we could go on this great vacation as a mm-hmm. family.
3: Okay.
1: And so the mom got a really sweet note from one person that she DoorDashed to. And it said, the Lord bless you and keep you, make his face shine upon you and be gracious to you. The Lord turn his face toward you and give you peace. Number 6, 24 through 26.
3: Oh, I love that.
1: And that's what one of her DoorDash families did. They said, have a great evening and thanks for what you do.
3: So love that. If you are side hustling
1: yeah.
3: for a vacation or for anything.
1: What you've paid for with your side hustle.
3: Yeah, anything. Let us know. We'd love to hear from you. Maybe there's people that are kind of, oh, I need some ideas for some things.
1: Sure,
3: you
1: right.
3: know, to do something that, you know, won't take me away from my family too long,
1: yeah.
3: you know, but something I can do, a little side hustle for some extra cash there.
1: I know a lady that quilts. And she sells those quilts.
3: Seriously?
1: Yeah, so that's a side hustle.
3: Is that you?
1: No, it's not me. I need a king-size quilt, but no. That's not me.
3: Quit begging for stuff.
1: Oh, I ain't begging. You're
3: begging for animals,
1: you know what I'm begging for?
3: Quilts.
1: I'm begging for someone that makes them to allow me to buy it from you.
3: Oh, okay. All right. So let us know about your side hustle. 800-447-7234. Call, text, use the His Radio app. Send us a message there on the open mic. Let us know what your side hustle is and how it's working for you.
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1: Wow.
2: So, side hustle ideas, huh?
1: Yes. I love this one so much. Denise texted. And we're talking side hustles because there's a family that paid for their summer vacation by door dashing.
2: Mm-hmm.
1: But Denise said, last October, my mom was diagnosed with Alzheimer's dementia. My husband and I moved in with her right after she was diagnosed. She was working in a daycare as a 2-year-old teacher, Denise was. She said, but after the first year, I knew I needed to stay home and take care of mom.
2: Yeah.
1: So she started delivering Uber Eats. Mom goes with her. They get out of the house. Like, it makes me want to cry. They spend time together, mm-hmm. and she gets to make extra money, whether that's for her or help, you know, take care of mama. Justin says in his text, he said, I cut 4 to 5 yards every weekend between March and September, and that's the money that they use for their summer fun.
2: Oh, I love that.
1: Both of these.
2: Yeah.
1: Just phenomenal.
2: You ready for some more?
1: Yes.
2: Some open mics came in through the His Radio app.
3: Good morning. You were talking about side hustles and the mom doing DoorDash. Me and my daughter, when we go on vacations and that, we actually do orders while we're on the trip the first 2 or 3 hours of the day. And then later that evening, that's how we pay for the trip. Plus, whatever we make that day is what we use to do whatever activities.
4: So after my grandmother passed away, I decided that I was going to start making keepsakes. Because I wanted something to carry with me, so I made a keepsake with her ashes in it, and now I created a company called Love Graham, and I create breast milk keepsakes and ashes, and I work with all kinds of different things.
2: There you go. That's a very...
1: I would never have expected.
2: No, I wouldn't have expected that. And I wouldn't have never expected, like, door dashing on vacation.
1: No.
2: But with the GPS and stuff like that, and you can... You know, you don't have to know an area, and you got to know that it's probably a tourist area, and there's families that are going to be ordering food.
1: Yeah, and money to be made. Mm. I will say, my daughter told me not that long ago, when I pass, she's going to put my ashes in a necklace and wear it around her neck. And I was like, okay. So now I know where to send her when mom gets to that point.
2: Get a little love, Graham.
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0: This portion of the Best of His Radio Mornings with Liz and Brian are pre-recorded.
1: In other words,
2: a lot of people have done.
1: And why you do them.
2: Yeah, why you do them as well.
1: Yeah. Okay, so we got this email from Faith, and she said, I'm single, I'm in my 40s, so I know that not everybody can do this, but it is an idea. She said, I have been an overnight pet sitter for about 15 years. So her full-time job is a teacher's assistant, so it's not the highest income, she said.
2: Okay.
1: Pet sitting has definitely bridged the gap for me in income. Even better, I get to do things that I absolutely love. Watch kids and watch them grow, and then hang out with the animals. Love that.
2: Overnight pet sitting.
1: Okay. So like when we go on vacation, we take one dog with us and we don't take the other because she gets car sick.
2: Mm-hmm.
1: So we always have to have a pet sitter, or you put them, you know, in a boarding, you know, you board them.
2: Okay,
1: Gloria, she said, I'm a balloon twister, and I learned balloon twisting as a way to pay for my daughter's scoliosis treatment.
2: Oh, wow.
1: Because insurance would not cover it, citing there was no cure. So after 3 months of treatments, she was completely cured.
2: Well, boom!
1: Right?
2: Awesome.
1: Making balloon animals. Love that. Valerie said, I do permanent jewelry and make whipped tallow lotion. Which is so cool. My son has been using beef tallow.
2: Oh, okay. I was wondering if that's what you know.
1: Yeah.
2: Because I know some places are going to that like for their fries and stuff
1: exactly,
2: like that.
1: Exactly. Instead
2: tallow.
1: Of peanut oil and whatnot.
2: Uh-huh. Okay.
1: Lori said, my side hustle is crafting. I crochet items. I sew quilted tote bags. I do decals and some other things. I get on good streaks, and other times it's hit or miss. So absolutely, anything's going to be sort of feast or famine.
2: Mm-hmm.
1: So I love that.
2: You could be like a drink taster for companies that need somebody. That would definitely be the side hustle for you.
1: No, that would be a full-time job.
2: Oh, well.
1: The way I drink.
2: That probably would be.
1: I'm on my Propel right now.
2: Which, Ben, say how many that's been so far this morning?
3: I think we're up to four.
1: Four. Yep. This is my fourth drink of the morning.
2: Oh, my goodness. Open mics that came in through the His Radio app.
4: My husband and I used to do Instacart together when we were in really hard times, and it helped to pay for a roof over our head every night, and we eventually got to where we could afford to pay a down payment for an apartment us and our kids.
5: Yeah, you're talking about side hustles. I do a side hustle, and it's called Pampered Chef. You may have heard of it. They sell pots and pans and spatulas, and it gives me some extra money. Plus, I've got some great friends that I've met that I work with, and I also get to help families out to get dinner on the table faster. So it's a really good side hustle.
2: Oh, there you go. Pampered Chef there.
1: That's Pampered Chef. I haven't been to one of those parties in forever, it seems like.
2: Oh, my goodness.
1: Look at these side hustles, paying the bills, curing people. I love it.
2: And let us know about yours. 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

0: Okay, I gotta say, Corey Asbury, I follow him on Instagram as well as Forrest Frank. Corey posted a picture of Forrest Frank, and that is okay, on his radio mornings with Liz and Brian. Those guys on tour together, they might work out a little bit. I'm just saying, from the pictures that Corey posted. Wowza!
1: We're headed for about 90 on the afternoon high today. Most of the rain should stay out of our area. We'll have sunshine with a few clouds. Overnight, maybe a shower, down 70, and then we're getting sunshine on Sunday. It will be a little bit more humid, though. Our heat index at about 100 by late in the day tomorrow, sunny on Monday. I'm meteorologist Steve Hamilton with more uplifting and encouraging music next on his radio, 89.3.
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2: Going to be sending those kiddos off to school. Some going to college.
3: Mm-hmm.
2: And that's going to bring some tears and some anxiety.
3: How was it for you when it happened?
2: It was pretty good. Now, my boys commuted, but my daughter moved into the dorms.
3: Mm-hmm.
2: And so I think for her, it was a little more. I was anxious. She was anxious. But
3: yeah.
2: We prayed.

0: Aiden got through it.
1: Well, that's a great way to do. That's a great thing to do as your kids are headed off to school, especially if you've got those college kids. And a few ways you can pray. You can pray about that anxiety.
0: Yeah, and for both of you, for all of you, quite honestly, because the teachers are having anxiety as well, the professors.
1: Yeah.
0: But your students are wondering, am I going to make new friends?
1: Yeah.
0: You know, my daughter jumped in and didn't know her roommates.
1: Oh, wow.
0: So it was six girls, completely different personalities, and there were some issues.
1: Okay. All right.
0: But, you know, moms and dads are having anxiety, too. There goes my baby.
1: Oh, okay. All right. Scott's got that same way because he's sending his baby off to school. Do you guys do any specific prayers that when she's headed off to college again, Scott?
2: You know, we just pray for safety. We're so thankful that she has found a core group of friends at college. She's going to be a junior this year. So that's really helped her. It's also helped me and Mom, you know, knowing that she's got that support group and friends there. But it is, I'm telling you, it is an emotional ride. I remember driving back home after we dropped her off the first time. And, man, I bawled. The whole way home. And I'm like driving going, why am I so emotional? Why am I crying so much? But it is a tough deal because you're raising those kids and then you're leaving them if they are going away to college like that. So you're just trusting and praying for them, you know, that the Lord kind of wraps his arms around them and takes care of them.
0: And that's one thing to pray about as well as that trust, trusting them, trusting that you have raised them, you know, to follow Jesus and trusting them to make good decisions, but also just praying that they trust God.
1: Yeah.
0: And their faith as well.
1: Enduring faith. That's a great thing to pray for as well. So as you get ready to head back, no, you're not alone. Many of us have been through it as well. And God will be there through every step of the way.
3: Get that same kind of encouragement during the week.
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0: just to be honest.
1: Yeah, we listen to them all week long.
2: Then we take the best of the best to encourage you on the week.
1: At work, she would get so upset.
3: She's at work, and did you have something important you were calling her about?
1: Lisa is bothering me.
3: Man, it sounds like so many phone calls that parents have fielded over the years. Gloria got a text from her daughter, says she could not find her brother. And so Gloria hangs up, calls, I guess, her brother. And he goes, "Mom, I'm hiding from my sister.
1: I can't talk to you right now.
3: I can't talk right now," and hung up. And so she called back and said, "He's fine. Keep looking for him."
1: Right.
3: They were playing hide and seek.
1: So. You're not doing too well playing hide and seek. Keep looking.
3: Yeah, exactly.
1: But I mean, I think parents, you know, may have graduated from the phone call to the text or the strenuously worded email. I'm not sure how they're communicating with you at this point.
3: Sure.
1: But some of them are hilarious. So Brian had a phone call that came into your mom, I guess.
3: No, actually, this was my mom making the phone call.
1: Oh, to your dad?
3: This was my mom making the phone call after she had picked me up at the barbershop. Because I went into the barbershop and I said, "I want one of your free haircuts." And they were like, "Do you really want a free?" And I said, "Yes, I do." And so I got a free haircut, which was a mohawk.
1: Is that the only reason it was free?
3: Yeah. Yeah. Because they wouldn't charge if you wanted to get, you know. And so when my mom picked me up and she got in the car, she goes, "Oh, your hair looks kind of short." And I had a hat on and I took my hat off and she hit those brakes. The barbers were standing there watching and they were like, "Oh my gosh, this lady's going to come back and she's going to kill us." No, she didn't. But she got home and she's in a frantic. She's calling my dad in tears. And he's like, "What, has he been in an accident?" No. So my dad comes home from work. He walks in. I'm sitting at the kitchen table. And he said, he dies laughing. He said, "This is what you called me home from work from? It's hair. It's going to grow back."
1: I understand. Oh, man. That is hilarious.
3: But I will say the next four or five times I went to the barber, guess who went with me?
1: She was sitting right there in the chair
3: right
1: next to you.
3: With me every single time.
1: All right. Share those stories. The funniest call, text, email, whatever you got from the kid. You came home from work. You had to get, you know, involved somehow. And it ended up to be nothing.
3: Yep. Let us know. 800-447-7234. Hit us up on the open mic on the His Radio app.
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0: because sometimes the weekend is just as busy as the week.
1: This is the best.
2: I had to go through so many layers to get to her because she worked in the bakery of a grocery store.
3: Oh, wow. Okay.
2: And so, you know, now it would be, if you would like the bakery, press 3, you know, whatever. And it would get me. No, I had to talk to somebody and I would wait. And the whole time my sister and I are in this fight.
3: Yes.
2: Right. Just, and she's 7 years older than me and I'm scared for my life, quite honestly. Mm-hmm. But I would be like, can I speak to somebody in the bakery? And then somebody else would answer, can I please speak to Joanna?
3: That's how it happens sometimes. My sister, I remember my sister called my mom one time because she thought I was physically attacking her. I can't remember if I was. But she goes, she's like, he's going to hurt me. He's going to hurt me. She goes, just hide in your room and shut the door and lock it. So.
2: Dad, he would get so mad. If y'all smart bellies don't figure out.
3: Smart bellies?
2: He called us smart bellies. I don't know.
3: Okay. All right.
2: Other things.
3: Anything like this ever happened to you, Ben?
4: Not necessarily like a phone call. I've had some mishaps with like autocorrect before. One thing happened. This happened to my mom, actually. We were talking about what we were going to make that night. And she was talking about a dessert and how to make it. And so she sent me a recipe. But the recipe was for banana butt bread.
3: Oh, okay.
2: Different ingredients.
3: Yeah. You old smart belly, you.
2: Are you being a smart belly?
3: Oh, man.
2: Didn't your dad have nicknames for you or your mom?
3: I can't remember.
2: When they would get upset?
3: I just remember. This is what I remember.
2: Okay.
3: First, middle, and last name.
2: Oh, sure.
3: Oh, my gosh. Yeah.
2: When those came out, you knew you better come home right now or you better straighten yourself up.
5: My grandmother would call, and she would use my entire name. She'd start throwing in cousins' names everything. Every pet names, everything. I knew I was in trouble.
3: And my mama would say, just you wait till your daddy comes home. And you know what? He always came home.
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0: On the days you're struggling to believe it, on the nights you're falling all to pieces, you can bring your lonely heart to Jesus. What if I told you that I believe it?
1: This is the best of His Radio Mornings with Liz and Brian.
2: We get so excited. We get so excited about the school lunches.
3: I get really excited about the school lunch ladies, but I'm married to one. That's why.
2: Yeah, that's true.
3: So that's why.
2: Right,
3: so, okay.
2: Right.
3: Yeah. Not all of them, just
2: first.
3: The one.
2: Yeah.
3: So, okay.
2: No, I used to get so excited, like, to get the healthy ingredients, the Ziploc bags, the new little lunch boxes for my kids.
3: Oh, wait a second. Your lunch has that new lunchbox smell.
2: A little bit, right? And then about 3 to 4 weeks in, the newness wears off.
3: I just want a brown bag.
2: Well, it's sort of like you lost your thermos. You did what? You lost the lunch, but like all the things, right? So We all go through this. But I was thinking, like, how can we make lunches more exciting?
3: Okay.
2: And there are some people that go way over that. I don't have time for all that. But I do want to know, because there are parents that do.
3: Okay. And if you go extravagant, that is awesome and incredible. But what are some simple ways we can just make the, lunchtime great for our kids?
2: Yeah. Special. Maybe it's a special sandwich you make.
3: Okay.
2: Maybe it's a special little treat. Or maybe it's something you put in the lunchbox that they look forward to.
3: Little post-it note?
2: Every day. Little something. Like, what has somebody shared in your lunchbox, or do you share with your kids or your husband or your wife?
3: Okay.
2: You know, it doesn't have to just be school.
3: I like that as well. Okay, 800-447-7234. You can call us. You can text us. Hey, hit us up on the open mic on the His Radio app. Let us know how you make lunch special for that love one in your life.
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0: CeCe Winans, worthy of it all. It's his radio mornings with Liz and Brian. CeCe is in concert in Greenville, South Carolina, coming up in October. She's with Charity Gale. Just one of the concerts that we have for King and Country. Also going to be in Greenville. But then we've got Josh Baldwin and Big Daddy Weave. And Zach Williams is coming to town. There's a Big Daddy Weave Christmas show. So a lot of shows happening. If you want to find out where they are, grab your tickets, hisradio.com.
1: We're headed for about 90 on the afternoon high today. Most of the rain should stay out of our area. We'll have sunshine with a few clouds. Overnight, maybe a shower down 70, and then we're getting sunshine on Sunday. It will be a little bit more humid, though. Our heat index at about 100 by late in the day tomorrow, sunny on Monday. I'm meteorologist Steve Hamilton with more uplifting and encouraging music next on His Radio 89.3.
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1: And also, maybe they're not. Awkward. Just don't stare too closely.

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1: Oh, in other words,
2: from Christy, when she was like older,
1: yeah,
2: and her friend would,
1: as a teenager, yeah,
2: one day, like Christy would make two sandwiches and then they would share.
1: Yeah.
2: And then the next day, the friend would make two sandwiches and they would share. And they would do like roast beef and turkey and
1: I used to have a girl in eighth grade that I would have to share with.
2: Well, how did this work? I bet, was she your friend?
1: She was in my class.
2: Okay.
1: And so when she wanted something that was on my plate, she would put her finger in it and go, "Are you going to eat that?"
2: Oh, no. She would touch your food?
1: Oh, no, not just touch. Like if it was vanilla pudding. That whole finger went in there. And I finally, because I was new at the school. I was always new at the school. And I was trying to be kind. And one day I said, "You put your finger in my food one more time." You gonna drop back a nub, okay?
2: And for some reason, now we all afraid.
3: If you thought that was good,
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So I know school has started for a lot of kids. It's Liz, his radio, but maybe you are a homeschooling family and you're looking for some things to do for this school year. I didn't realize Dollywood did this kind of thing. They have homeschool days now through September 13th, cheaper tickets, and you can learn about birds and even physics.

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It's his radio.

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0: watching yet?
1: So I'm out shopping with my son last weekend. Hey, I'm Liz. It's his radio. And we're chatting as we're coming out of a store. We're chatting. We're talking. You know, we're cutting up, whatever. And we're walking through the parking lot. And we had come in his car. He had driven. He's like, you want to ride in my car? Love to. Okay, I don't have to drive. So we're talking. We're headed to the car. And I get in somebody else's car. I literally opened their door. Wasn't even the same type of car. Wasn't even the same color. Kind of close to the same color. But I opened the door. I'm still having the conversation. And I go to get in. And I'm like, oh, he said, not my car. Like as if I do this all the time. Just, it's not my car. So before you jump in, make sure it belongs to you.
2: We're headed for about 90 on the afternoon high today. Most of the rain should stay out of our area. We'll have sunshine with a few clouds. Overnight, maybe a shower down 70, and then we're getting sunshine on Sunday. It will be a little bit more humid, though. Our heat index at about 100 by late in the day tomorrow, sunny on Monday. I'm meteorologist Steve Hamilton with more uplifting and encouraging music next on his radio, 89.3.
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I mean, is it worth it? Doesn't matter to me sometimes. It's just fun going on a road trip. It was radio.

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1: Psalm 100 verse 5 says, "For the Lord is good. His steadfast love endures forever, and his faithfulness is for all generations." Isn't that good? Doesn't that sound good? His radio.

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0: 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And nothing is a surprise to Him.
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0: is radio. Good morning. I'm Liz. So many shows are coming to the Carolinas and Georgia. If you haven't been to our box office page or our family calendar, you may miss out on one of your favorite artists, like for King and Country. They are going to be kicking off their Christmas tour, Drummer Boy, on November 19th in Greenville, South Carolina. We've also got Josh Baldwin, Big Daddy Weave, Zach Williams is going to be on tour, as well as CeCe Winans. So all of that is online, hisradio.com.
1: We're headed for about 90 on the afternoon high today. Most of the rain should stay out of our area. We'll have sunshine with a few clouds. Overnight, maybe a shower down to 70, and then we're getting sunshine on Sunday. It will be a little bit more humid, though. Our heat index at about 100 by late in the day tomorrow, sunny on Monday. I'm meteorologist Steve Hamilton with more uplifting and encouraging music next on His Radio 89.3.
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A week from today, Brian and I are hitting the road. We've got another parking lot party. It's the parking lot of Bojangles, Charlotte Providence Farm Road. We're going to be there from 11 to 1. 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
3: 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I've never seen a morning the sun forgot to rise. 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

I'm Ethan, it's his radio. Think about all the different cars that you've driven over the years, all the vehicles that you've had. There's probably one that was your absolute favorite. It always drove smooth. It didn't give you too many problems. It looked real nice. You just loved it. It was your perfect vehicle. And then something happened where you had to get rid of it. And it maybe was an accident, or you just knew that it was time after it hit that 300,000 mile marker on the miles on the car. You just said, okay, it's time to turn in the keys. But I will say there's something about that one car, that special car that you just loved and you wish you could go back and have it again. It's like almost like a search, right? Like I want the same year, the same model. You want to relive the days where you drove that one car.

His radio, I'm Ethan. You're probably like me, where you drive into work in the morning, you're listening to Liz and Brian, and you think, wow, whatever they're talking about, it's hilarious. Like, it's just always a great conversation. You love the little jabs they give each other, the playful banter. But, you know, I always love to go back and watch those moments as well. Because you can go back, you can rewatch the things that are happening on the morning show by going to hisradio.com. 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
0: 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His Radio.

His Radio. I'm Ethan. It's one of the most nerve-wracking moments for a man. It's when he proposes to his girlfriend to become his wife. And here's the thing. I remember having a little bit of that pit in my stomach. I knew that my wife was going to say yes, but I just still was trying to make it perfect. Wanted to plan it out to be exactly the way I'd always imagined it. And I feel like this young man had the right intention here too. He was so excited to propose to his girlfriend. He takes her out to the beach. The family, they all know it's happening. So they've got this like set up with flowers and a sign that says, "Will you marry me?" illuminated on the beach. It's beautiful. So he takes his girlfriend over there. He proposes to her. And then he realizes, this is not our setup. In fact, the family had planned and put everything a little bit further down the beach, but it turns out somebody else was proposing that exact same day, and so he ended up having to take his girlfriend, after she already said yes, to the other location where pretty much the same sort of flowers and sign setup were there, but he had to do it again because the family wanted to get pictures and videos. So don't worry, she said yes both times. Bless.

0: His radio. I'm Ethan. There are certain appointments I just keep putting off, and I've been putting off an eye appointment for way too long. It's one of those things where I know I need to get some new contacts. I've got to update my prescription. I know it's just one of those things that I don't enjoy doing. I don't like going to the doctor. I don't like going to the dentist. I don't like going to the eye doctor. I know those are all necessities. I understand. It's just something I tend to put off. So finally, after probably longer than I should, I'm going to be going to the eye doctor because my wife keeps telling me, you've got to go. And when she uses a certain tone, I know she means business.
1: We're headed for about 90 on the afternoon high today. Most of the rain should stay out of our area. We'll have sunshine with a few clouds. Overnight, maybe a shower down to 70, and then we're getting sunshine on Sunday. It will be a little bit more humid, though. Our heat index at about 100 by late in the day tomorrow, sunny on Monday. I'm meteorologist Steve Hamilton with more uplifting and encouraging music next on His Radio 89.3.
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is radio. I'm Ethan. You know, there's a lot of ways that you can try to curb that weight gain. Maybe you're trying to exercise. Maybe you're trying to do diets. Those kinds of things are great. You know, a lot of people use calorie counters. I used to do this quite a bit. I had this one app I would use, and it would be like you scanned things at the grocery store. It would tell you kind of the grade of how good it was for you. You could count that way, have a certain amount of calories for your entire day. And I do think that's a good option. I think it's good to count the calories, but sometimes you have to do a little bit of more research yourself, because if you're cooking at home, you're making your own meals, it's a little bit trickier to figure out exactly how many calories you're consuming. But my rule of thumb is, if you think it's probably too many calories, then it probably is.

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like us. His Radio, I'm Ethan. Right now, there are a lot of people who are seeing double because there's a Twins Festival going on. It's happening this weekend in Twinsburg, Ohio, where the world's largest gathering of twins, triplets, quadruplets all come together by the thousands to participate in a weekend of contests, parades, and all kinds of photo opportunities. So yes, there are going to be people who look exactly the same all in one place together, which to me would be the most confusing event ever.

I'm Ethan. It's His Radio. I am a big fan of mustelids. If you don't know what mustelids are, they are a diverse family of carnivorous mammals, including weasels, otters, badgers, martens, wolverines, those kinds of animals. You know what I'm talking about. They're known as mustelids. Now, I actually have a shirt that has a bunch of different mustelids from the British Isles. And it's funny, when I wear this shirt, my niece was like, well, what exactly do you need a mustelid shirt for? And I'm like, because mustelids are cool. And she kind of gave me this look like, okay, Uncle Ethan, whatever you say.

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1: His Radio, I'm Ethan. Remember that if you are ever feeling lonely, ever feeling like you just need somebody to pray over you for a situation that's going on in your life right now, you can call or text our prayer line. We've got volunteers ready to pray 24/7. Here's the number you can call or text. Save this number in your phone so you always have it with you. It's 866-987-PRAY. That's 866-987-7729. Let's pray together right now. Lord, I just come to you here this afternoon, asking that you continue to guide us throughout our days, throughout this weekend, Father, as families are maybe going out, having some fun together before school kicks back in. Maybe there's some people who are struggling right now, needing provision for those supplies and needing those different items. Father, I just pray for provision, that you'd be able to take care of their needs, give them exactly what they are in need of for their kids to be successful in school. I'm praying for a family who's been feeling a lot of weight recently with many medical issues, a lot of health things going on. I just pray for restoration of their health and for their livelihood, Father. I know that you're at the center of it all, and I just trust you, Lord, to take care of them. Also praying for somebody who's looking to hopefully get a raise at their job. They've been working hard. They've been saying they really have just felt like this is what they're supposed to do with their life. And so they're just really relying that this is their time. This is their time to move forward. So Father, if that's your will, let it be done. Continue to just walk with us, Lord. Help us to always look to you for answers. Look to you for that assurance and knowing that you are with us in all the decisions that we make. No matter how big or how small, you are there through it all. We just love you so dearly, Lord. Thank you for being with us. Thank you for loving us. And thank you for sacrificing so much to give us everything we could ever need and hope for. It's all this in your wonderful and mighty name, Jesus. Amen.

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0: Ethan, it's his radio. Imagine that you're at work and you see on your Ring camera, there's a person standing at your front door and you're not sure who they are. You don't know what they want. And so you go on there to ask. And well, this happened to a woman who saw this young lady standing at her front door, and she was wearing a shirt for a fast food restaurant. And she realized she was there. She's like, "Hello, can I help you?" And this young lady said, "I'm so sorry. I hate to bother you. I don't know if you're home or not, but I just wanted to ask, is it okay if I have my lunch on your front porch here? It's near my work and I just need some time away for a little bit." And so the lady's like, "Oh, yeah, absolutely. Go ahead." There's like a little, you know, park bench right there on the front porch. So the young lady sits down and she enjoys her lunch before going back to work. Well, it didn't stop there. The woman who has the house, who was on the Ring camera, she ended up going to the restaurant, finding this young lady, wanting to talk to her, wanting to encourage her, and asked her if she'd go out with her to lunch. So they did. They got together, they started talking. And, you know, she said that she had just been going through a lot and she was struggling and she just needed somewhere to be. And she was so thankful. She's like, "I know it's kind of crazy to have somebody just want to sit on your front porch and eat a lunch, but I really am grateful." And well, now these two young women, they are good friends. They hang out together and they enjoy each other's company. And it all started from one act of kindness that created a friendship that could last forever.
1: Sunny and about 90 for the rest of today. We might get a shower or thunderstorm this evening and then just a few clouds overnight. Then around 70 on the low. The humidity kicks in on Sunday. It'll be a sunny day and our high in the low 90s, but the heat index up around 100. Low 90s and sunny Monday and Tuesday. I'm meteorologist Steve Hamilton with more uplifting and encouraging music next on his radio, 89.3.
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0: I stand on.
1: Hey, I'm Ethan. It's His Radio. I've been trying to make more tea at home. I get pitchers and I put some different tea bags and I brew the tea and I put the sugar in, but I've been trying to experiment and try to get the right amount of sugar because I love my tea sweet. My wife, not so much. She's kind of like a half and half sort of person. She likes it like half sweet, half unsweet sort of feel. And so I've been kind of going back and forth. I'm like, okay, tried one cup. That was too sweet for her. And then tried half a cup, tried a third cup. And I think a third cup's like the sweet spot for her. And I'm trying to find mine because some teas I have found, it's actually a little bit better if it's a little bit sweeter, as opposed to some of them I'm like, you know what, maybe I could cut back a little bit. I feel like there are some people, though, who just have the perfect ratio. They know exactly how much sugar goes in tea to make it perfect every time. So I'm still working on it, but I think I'm going to get there one day.

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His radio, I'm Ethan. There's always that one thing that's in the junk drawer. Every single time you're looking for it, you know it's in the junk drawer. 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I don't even know. 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Every time she has something that she doesn't know where it should go, it just ends up in the junk drawer. And so if I'm ever looking for something, that's the first place I look because odds are she put it there almost every time.

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His Radio. I'm Ethan. Well, if you haven't done this before and you'd like to have some fun with our morning crew, Liz and Brian, then we would love to see you and meet you in person with our next parking lot party. So it's going to be happening next week, Saturday, August 15th from 11 a.m. to 1 p.m. at the Bojangles off of Providence Farm Lane in Charlotte. So if you're in the Charlotte area, come on by and you'll have an opportunity to get a free custom-made hat. You can put little patches on it, and it's really cool because you can be one of the first 30 people to get that for free. So get your free hat if you come early. Also, you can do some karaoke with Liz. We're going to have some great songs for you to sing along to. And if you want to get some snacks, get some drinks, we'll be providing that with Bojangles right there as well, giving those out. So if you haven't ever been, like I said, to a parking lot party, or maybe you just keep hearing about it and you're like, oh, I hope they come near me. Well, this is the time. If you're in the Charlotte area next Saturday, it's our parking lot party with Liz and Brian.

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0: Ethan, it's his radio. I've been getting really good at wife snacks. Here's the thing. My wife works from home, and so she tends to sit at her desk. She's typing up scripts. She's working really hard, and so she needs something to munch on. And so I try to find a variety of snacks. I try to find something that she really likes, and so that way she'll be happy. And so I've found these little rice cake things, and actually, they have a number of flavors. And that's another thing about me. If I find that there's multiple flavors of something, I'm like, okay, let's just try them all. So we have like five different flavors of these little mini rice cake snack things, but they're actually really good. Like, I have found myself going to try to grab a few, at least, unless, of course, they are all eaten because my wife really likes them. She turns out that this is one of her new favorite snacks. So I'm like, yes, I got a good wife snack.
1: Sunny and about 90 for the rest of today. We might get a shower or thunderstorm this evening and then just a few clouds overnight. Then around 70 on the low. The humidity kicks in on Sunday. It'll be a sunny day and our high in the low 90s, but the heat index up around 100. Low 90s and sunny Monday and Tuesday. I'm meteorologist Steve Hamilton with more uplifting and encouraging music next on his radio, 89.3.
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I'm Ethan. It's his radio. I got to drive through my old town recently, and it's one of those things. I love going back to a place that you lived before and just revisiting, because it tends to be that even though you reflect and you remember a lot of these different areas and you can pinpoint those places where you made some great memories, you also immediately notice all the changes. And I just kept thinking about that. I'm like, wow, they've got this new gas station now? Wow. When did they put that there? You know, like all these things that kind of catch your eye. And it's a really interesting feeling, because you have that familiarity, like you know where you are, you know where you're going, but you also feel like you're in a completely new place. And I just think there's something so wonderful about that. It's almost like a way to be reminded that this is where God took you. This is where for a season you were until God had other plans. And now you are where you're meant to be in this time and in this place.

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I'm Ethan. It's His Radio. And for the past week, I have gained a pet snake, kind of accidentally. You see, last week, my wife and I, we were watching TV. We were looking actually for the remote at first. We found a snake looking through our front window by like our front door. And turns out the snake was there for a bird's nest that was up in the front porch. And so after many days of seeing him get the bird and seeing that the nest was empty, we also have had him sticking around. He's been kind of perched up on the column on our front porch. And so we've named him. He's Sylvester. And he's been just hanging around. And, you know, it's one of those things where some people are like, oh, get rid of him. He's going to be terrible. You know, you don't need to have a snake on your front porch. But I'm also like, I don't know. He's kind of fun. Like, he's our new porch pet. He's, you know, Sylvester the snake. Although I don't think we'll have anybody visiting us anytime soon.

0: God.
1: His radio. I'm Ethan. That moment that comes when you have children and they grow up, they get to be 16 years old, and you've got to hand the keys over to them, it's probably one of the scariest moments in your life. Like, I don't have kids, but I can tell you, when my mom and dad gave me the keys to the van, the family van, and I was driving it by myself, you better believe I was so nervous. I was afraid of what could happen. What if I mess up? What if I do something that's going to, you know, cause me to wreck? And this is our family van. This is what we take everywhere, to church, to go eat. So I had a lot of pressure. But there's something about that moment that's so much like our faith in Jesus, right? Like, if we would just surrender, if we would just give up the control that we think we need, you understand that it's actually going to be for the better, because growing, learning, experiencing new things, these all come when we give up that control. So just like handing the keys over to that young person who's going to take that vehicle out on the road and they're going to be in full control, we have to give up our lives and give full control to God, and He will take us the rest of the way. Lord, I-

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His Radio, I'm Ethan. Whenever somebody becomes a parent, it's an exciting time. We've got some friends who are about to have a baby girl in November, and they are beyond excited. And it's one of those things when you see them see the ultrasounds and they start planning and everything, you know, is building up. It's those moments of joy that you see in a parent's life. And I just think it's so amazing nowadays, the technology that we have, that you can really see the details of these babies before they are even out of the womb. In fact, there was this video circulating about this dad who was seeing the ultrasound of his daughter on the screen, and you know, you could see her face, like you could see her pretty clearly as they were moving around and showing her face, and he started talking to her, started, you know, just to say how much he loved her, went up against the belly and started doing that, and then you could see on the ultrasound the baby started to smile. And I just thought, wow, isn't that so amazing? That wonderful gift of life, that joy that child already has before she's even come into this world.

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1: 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Maybe there's a song that you needed to hear in a dark place in your life where you had some other things on your mind that you knew you shouldn't be thinking. You knew that was the enemy trying to get under your skin and trying to distract you. But instead, you were driving along, you heard a song that came on, and it was a reminder that God is with you and His presence and His love for you is forever. And so maybe you've been thinking, I just need to say thank you for what God's doing through the ministry of His Radio. Maybe you want to jump in, be a part of our giving family. 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
2: Sunny and about 90 for the rest of today. We might get a shower or thunderstorm this evening and then just a few clouds overnight. Then around 70 on the low. The humidity kicks in on Sunday. It'll be a sunny day and our high in the low 90s, but the heat index up around 100. Low 90s and sunny Monday and Tuesday. I'm meteorologist Steve Hamilton with more uplifting and encouraging music next on His Radio 89.3.
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0: Because you're good.
1: His radio, I'm Ethan. Anytime you see the word Michelin, you go, oh, tires. Well, or you go, oh, a really good restaurant. Because a lot of times, if a restaurant is Michelin star or Michelin recommended, it is a good thing. That means that they are known for quality. And so the same thing, if you are a Michelin star chef, that means that you're really good at what you do. So there's this gentleman who is recognized as a Michelin chef, and he has been putting together all these different kinds of creative meals. And he was in South Korea, and he created this rice fermented sorbet, but he used culinary grade ants. And here's the problem. In South Korea, those are insects that you actually are not supposed to consume. It's against their food regulations. And so he's now kind of in a little bit of trouble. But I think what's the most interesting part is I had no idea that we had something like food culinary graded ants.

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It looks like a cool summertime treat. I would try it. It's His Radio. I'm Brian. A coffee slushy. You take freshly brewed coffee, you blend it into a frosty treat. Sometimes if you use like whole milk, man, it makes it so much good. And it's a pretty healthy alternative there. Now, when it gets kind of dessert-wise, when you add the extras, the flavored syrups and sweetened creamers and all these sugary toppings, but I've not tried it. Maybe I will. A coffee slushy.

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0: All he wanted to do was go to a Carolina Panthers game, but Make-A-Wish said, we could do so much more for you, Asher. It's his radio. Asher, 6 years old, from Mooresville, has some heart issues. He's at the Levine's Children's Hospital there in Charlotte, has treatment there. He wanted to go to a Panthers game, but Make-A-Wish worked with him, and not only was he going to go to a Panthers game, but he became a Panther player for a day. In fact, during FanFest, he got signed to a one-day contract. His signing bonus was a big basket of Carolina Panthers swag. Got to meet his favorite player, Bryce Young, and he was just hugging Bryce. It was such a cool moment. Met all the team. Drew up a play with the quarterbacks, led the team on the field for FanFest, and scored a touchdown at the end. Wow, Make-A-Wish made his night. What an incredible night for Asher and the Carolina Panthers.
1: Sunny and about 90 for the rest of today. We might get a shower or thunderstorm this evening, and then just a few clouds overnight. Then around 70 on the low. The humidity kicks in on Sunday. It'll be a sunny day and our high in the low 90s, but the heat index up around 100. Low 90s and sunny Monday and Tuesday. I'm meteorologist Steve Hamilton with more uplifting and encouraging music next on his radio, 89.3.
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0: Man, can you believe school starting back? It's his radio. Do you do something special for your kids and their lunches just to let them know they're loved? I love those unique things that you do. We heard from a friend earlier this week, his radio mornings with Liz and Brian. Her and her friend would each make a sandwich. She would make a sandwich one day and share it with her friend, and then her friend would make two sandwiches and share it with her the next day. School starting back, do you do something special for your kids with their lunches?
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1: 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I'm Brian. 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
2: Hey, y'all. 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

0: Incredible story. There was a mom and dad, and they were getting an ultrasound of their little baby girl. It's his radio. I'm Brian. And I think the sister of the mom was in the room kind of videoing and everything. And so the dad bent down, and it's so lifelike with these 3D ultrasounds anymore. And he said, "Good morning, happy Saturday." And he kissed like the baby bump. And he says, "Are you hungry?" And about that time, you could see it. You cannot convince me it wasn't. That baby smiled at the voice of her dad. It was an incredible moment that mom and dad and the whole room will never forget.
1: Sunny and about 90 for the rest of today. We might get a shower or thunderstorm this evening and then just a few clouds overnight. Then around 70 on the low. The humidity kicks in on Sunday. It'll be a sunny day and our high in the low 90s, but the heat index up around 100. Low 90s and sunny Monday and Tuesday. I'm meteorologist Steve Hamilton with more uplifting and encouraging music next on his radio, 89.3.
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1: 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Thank you for being a part of the His Radio family.

A lot of license plates from different states in South Carolina's shopping areas this weekend. It is the South Carolina tax-free weekend. Hey, I'm Brian on his radio. So be patient if you're headed to the stores.

0: the party, cool.
1: Mom and Dad, you got a son, a daughter starting college this year. It's His Radio. I'm Brian. Here's some prayers you can pray for your student or with your student as they head back. Prayers for anxiety. How about prayers just being thankful of where they are in their life right now and where God is leading them? A prayer that their students, your student, your son, your daughter will have an enduring faith. Their faith will grow in college. A prayer for wisdom and a prayer for trust. It's a tough time, I know, but God is right there with you every step of the way, mom and dad and your college son or daughter.

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0: It was the cutest thing. I think it was caught on a Ring camera. It's his radio. This dad was in his pickup truck, backing out, ready to go to work, when all of a sudden, like, his 8-year-old son came running out the door, and you could tell, there was no audio, but you could tell he was, like, hollering and motioning for his dad, so his dad stopped the truck, and he got out of the truck and came to where his son was, and his son hugged him. See, he came running out because he wanted one more hug before his dad went to work.
1: Sunny and about 90 for the rest of today. We might get a shower or thunderstorm this evening, and then just a few clouds overnight. Then around 70 on the low. The humidity kicks in on Sunday. It'll be a sunny day and our high in the low 90s, but the heat index up around 100. Low 90s and sunny Monday and Tuesday. I'm meteorologist Steve Hamilton with more uplifting and encouraging music next on his radio, 89.3.
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Next Saturday, headed to Charlotte for another parking lot party in the parking lot of Bojangles, his radio mornings with Liz and Brian. There'll be karaoke the first 30 with a free hat from My Hat Bar. 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

Does your pet get upset when you leave? It's his radio. Brandon Lake was sharing on social media about their dog Banksy that gets upset every time he sees Brandon bring out a suitcase because he knows that he's headed somewhere. And the dog gets so upset he turns his back to him and won't even look at him, and he pouts. Brandon was sharing the story. It's so cute. Banksy misses dad when he's out on the road.

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And we want to meet you. We're going to be in the parking lot of Bojangles, Providence Farm Lane in Charlotte, there from 11 to 1. Karaoke with Liz, first 30 with a free hat from Brian's Hat Bar. So excited, Charlotte, next Saturday. All the information, go to hisradio.com. 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

0: Patience. Patience, I guess, is the key if you're headed out doing some shopping, especially in South Carolina this weekend. It's His Radio. It is the tax-free weekend going on through tomorrow. So since there's not one in Georgia, there's not one in North Carolina, usually there's trips over the border into South Carolina to do some shopping to get ready for back to school. So that's why you're seeing extra people in the stores and those maybe license plates from different states.
1: Overnight should be fair, just a few clouds, and we're down around 70. We'll have some cloud cover on Sunday. A lot of humid air flowing into our area. Low 90s on the high, and our heat index tomorrow about 101. And we could get some afternoon showers and thunderstorms. Slight chance of a shower Monday, partly sunny, low 90s. I'm meteorologist Steve Hamilton with more uplifting and encouraging music next on His Radio 89.3.
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Right now, Tasha Layton, and Meet Me in the Valley. 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
2: 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My name is Britt Dillard, at Zbritt on Insta. 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As a matter of fact, since we just had a couple of days of school and many of the friends across the Z Nation, Taran talks about launching his kids in school. That and your favorite hits as you text me at 866-441-HITS.

playlist from 10 Rock. It's what we're here for, to help give you a playlist that will help encourage you and move you in the right direction as a follower of Jesus. Hope you're having a great Saturday night. Oh, we've got a fun show ahead. Yes, to a cool interview coming up in just a minute, and the brand new song from Ruo Young and Kodoku after this.

0: God's arms are open wide for you. Run, run back into his arms. And you know, the good news is it's not a long distance. He's just right there with you. God is a pursuing God, even using this radio station to pursue you and let you know he loves you. Coming up next, pastor, singer, dad, Taryn Wells. And KB, you've got a wonderful collaboration I'm going to play for you. Matter of fact, I've got a couple of interviews with Taryn tonight. But this one, because many of you across the Z Nation started school this week. Ha, yep, he does it just like you do. He was celebrating the beginning of that legacy with his kids. This is Taryn Wells.
1: We dropped them off for their first day of kindergarten and third grade. So yeah, they're a couple days into it now. Very excited. They love school. We're grateful for that. We've got great teachers. I don't even remember my first days of school. It was like you got up, you got dropped off, and that was it. But now we throw parades. Do it for the gram. I absolutely adore my family. I'm so grateful for my amazing wife and our little legends that we have the privilege of raising. You know, sometimes, and you'll get this, sometimes you look at your kids and you're like, I can't believe those are our kids. Like, it's just amazing. And then there are other times when you look at your kids and you're like, I cannot believe these are our kids. Quit acting like that. So, you know, it's just back and forth.
0: So good to know him. He is Taryn Wells. This is he and KB.

0: Life hits different when you stop trying to solo run everything. God literally said, it's not good for man to be alone. Community is an extra. It's part of the design.
1: You weren't built to carry every emotion, every fear, every I'm fine moment by yourself.
0: Let people in. Let God in. You're surrounded. Even on the days you feel invisible, you're not meant to do life alone. And you don't have to.

gritty, difficult lyrics. I prayed for peace, you gave me rain. 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Sometimes what we find in front of us is there maybe for a reason, to build us, to train us, to grow us. Sometimes there is no answer, no good answer. We just will have to wait and find that out when we see Jesus face to face. But he is with you every step of the way. We just got to trust. And trust is the hard part, isn't it? This is The Z. My name is Britt. That was Shia Zamora. This is Joseph O'Brien. Trust Fall.

0: people. Getting our attention with a whisper, right?
1: That's Toby Mac and Helen. Great classic from a couple of summers ago, Light Shines Bright on the Z. And from the classics like that to the brand new, you may not even know this artist. Lanzo is his name. I think you're going to like it, though. Fresh new music on the Z, where the hits hit first. This is Lift Me Up.

God's grace is like no other. Grace on Me is the song. Lynn is the artist. I am Britt. And we love when hometown guys get their break. That happened for Tate Butts when I believe it was Brandon Lake pulled him on stage and got him to share some. We're just so excited about how God's using him. Brand new song, brand new record right here on the Z. When I

God does remarkable things when we pray. That's the new one from Tate Butts on the Z, When I Pray. We're here for you 24/7. Love to pray with you. Sometimes we're just here to listen if that's what we need to do. Our Z Care line is always answered. 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

0: Overnight should be fair, just a few clouds, and we're down around 70. We'll have some cloud cover on Sunday. A lot of humid air flowing into our area. Low 90s on the high, and our heat index tomorrow about 101. And we could get some afternoon showers and thunderstorms. Slight chance of a shower Monday, partly sunny, low 90s. I'm meteorologist Steve Hamilton with more uplifting and encouraging music next on his radio, 89.3.
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7: One of the most profound demonstrations of godly love is the idea of unconditional love. 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This type of love is often seen as the highest form of love, mirroring the sacrifice that Jesus made on the cross for us. 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

0: breaking those chains, breaking free from those islands. That is Brandon Lake, Steamer Boy, together on the Z. I am Britt with another great collaboration, Stephen Malcolm and Carly Ann Taylor. But Stephen was talking earlier today on the Weekend 22. Matter of fact, we count down the top 22 songs in Christian music every Saturday morning at 11 o'clock on the Z. If you missed it, don't sweat it. You can hear the replay tomorrow afternoon at 1 right here on the Z. But one thing you're not going to miss, because I'm going to play it for you right now, is Stephen talking about the call that we have on our lives to be creative. And not just as musicians, but for him, especially as a musician. This is Stephen Malcolm.
1: Press into the creator because we are created at the end of the day. We can say universe, that's like acknowledging how dope a Tesla is, but saying Elon Musk is whack. It just makes no sense. So we are created human beings who have a creator. You want to know your purpose. You want to know your identity. Circle back to that creator and find that purpose, find that identity, and I promise you it'll change the trajectory of your life and you will walk in glory. Won't be easy, but you will walk in glory with peace.

Such a great new song from Switchfoot. It's Absolution on the Z. And thanks so much for the comments. We're getting a lot of requests, but mostly we're getting comments tonight on our hit line, 866-441-HITS. It's straight to the studio. You can make a comment, and we love the fact that you love what we're doing. 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